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so many cool new songs. That's Bridget Calls Me Baby from the album Irreversible. I Can Take the Sun Out of the Sky. And Fastball before that. Music on the way from Phoebe Bridgers. Right now, Black Pumas on 107.1.

Here's Phoebe Bridgers. She'll be in town October 3rd for a sold-out show at Little Caesars Arena. 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

Wolf Alice and White Horses on Ann Arbor's 107.1. And Stereo MCs before that, sounding great on a Saturday evening, Connected. 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

That's Beck and Ride Lonesome, his latest, the title track, to his new album, which will be out September 18th. And then he will be at the Fox Theater on October 12th. Music on the way from the Womack sisters right now. Cage the Elephant. Here's Cigarette Daydreams on 107.1.

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0: The self-titled album, The Womack Sisters, on Ann Arbor's 107.1. If I Let You is the name of the tune. My name is Kelly Brown, turning things over to New Wave Nation. Enjoy the program. We have a couple songs between now and then. Sean Colvin and his Golden Messenger on the way, and Mount Joy next. Have a great night on Ann Arbor's 107.1.
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1: Hey, music lovers, Nina Blackwood here, back with a vengeance on New Wave Nation. This week, a conversation with Glenn Tilbrook of Squeeze. 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

And, you know, being waitresses, I suppose that they would like a tip, too. Well, here's a tip. We all know what boys want, right? Yeah. It is Nina Blackwood here on New Wave Nation. Rhino Records is going to release another batch of expanded reissues of the Replacements albums. 1985's Tim, 1987's Pleased to Meet Me, 1989's Don't Tell a Soul, and 1990's All Shook Down. Here they are. I'll Be You, Replacements, on New Wave Nation.

0: fine singer-songwriter Marshall Crenshaw with Whenever You're On My Mind on New Wave Nation. I'm Nina Blackwood.
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0: Sherbet Monsters were formed in Black Country, England back in 85. You know these guys now as the Mighty Lemon Drops. The band consisted of Paul Marsh on vocals and guitar, Dave Newton also on guitar, Tony Lanahan on bass, and Keith Rowley pounding the skins. They dished out nearly an album a year, but chart success was not in the cards, so they called it quits. But we have them right here, the Mighty Lemon Drops, this week's import bin with My Biggest Threat on New Wave Nation.

0: the police, of course, on New Wave Nation. I'm Nina Blackwood. And what do you feel like hearing? It is phone time, speaking of. Hello there.
1: Yo, what up? My name is John, and I'm listening to KROG New Wave Nation. You guys should play us some Blondie and some all sorts of New Wave stuff that you guys like. Anyway, you guys find some more stuff. All right, thanks. Bye.

0: The Cure, New Wave Nation. I'm Nina Blackwood, and now I have a little bit of a conversation that I did not too long ago with Glenn Tilbrook, he of Squeeze fame, and he is such a cheeky guy. I just had to ask him about one of Squeeze's biggest hits, Pulling Muscles from a Shell. Here's what he had to say.
1: Yeah, it's about shagging, basically.
0: Oh! See, I didn't know that.
1: That's exactly what it is. It's a very colourful expression, entirely from his own head, I think.
0: Bless wow!
1: It's a different inspired moment of genius that I got an email from somebody who'd gone to my website the other day saying that part of the lyric is about going to Canberra Sands and getting up to various things behind chalets, and that her, this email was that her, this woman's daughter was going to Canberra Sands for a holiday and staying in a chalet, and just made her feel very sort of maternally worried. Which I suppose, you know, is one consequence of writing the song 20 years ago, and then your fans had children, and they become worried by sort of scoundrels that we once were.

Nation, I'm Nina Blackwood, and get this, a nude photo allegedly taken and leaked by the former lover of B-52's vocalist, Kate Pearson. You know, it just sucks that you can't trust anybody, you know? No sex tapes, no nude photos. You know, it's always a bad idea. Anyway, here they are, B-52's Rock Lobster, a New Wave Nation.

0: Good times had by all, along with Hoodoo Gurus on New Wave Nation. I'm Nina Blackwood.
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0: Husker Du. Now, along with a bunch of other people, you've probably wondered where they came up with a name like that and what it means, for that matter. Well, leader Bob Mould said that back in the late 70s, there were a lot of bands choosing what he called power pop names, and he wanted something ambiguous. Well, believe it or not, Husker Du was a Swedish board game. Translated, it means, do you remember? One of those memory things, you know? Well, do you remember this one? I don't want to know if you're lonely. Husker Du, my pick for Punk of the Week on New Wave Nation.

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I'm Nina Blackwood. And don't forget the toll-free number for requests and dedications, 877-333-WAVE, which is 877-333-9283 numerically. Or you can email us via ninablackwood.net. And I do have an email here from Chad Wilkerson, listening to 94.9 in San Diego. Yeah! He is craving some Pretenders. Stop Your Sobbing. You got him on New Wave Nation.

Book of Love Boy on New Wave Nation. I'm Nina Blackwood. And here we go with, drumroll please. No drumroll, well, that's all right. The Mind of Morrissey. Every week we dazzle you with a nugget of his wisdom. Here we go. Quote, I've always believed that whatever I wear is fashionable, and whatever somebody else wears is unfashionable. Wonder what color the sky is in his world, eh? Every day is like Sunday. Here you go, on New Wave Nation.

0: Please do not go. Violent Femmes on New Wave Nation. I'm Nina Blackwood, as promised. Another dash of you mixed into this pot of joy. 877-333-WAVE. What would you like to hear?
1: Hi, my name is Ian. I live in Cape Girardeau. I want to hear Dead or Alive, You Spin Me Round, because it brings back a lot of good memories from the 80s. Thanks. Bye-bye.

One of my very favorites from Eurythmics on New Wave Nation. Love the backup harmonies on that. I am Nina Blackwit. Here they are, The Fix, with Secret Separation on New Wave Nation.

0: REM on New Wave Nation. I'm Nina Blackwood, and I have a little bit more of my conversation with Glenn Tilbrook. And I asked him how it was working with Paul Carrack on vocals when they were in Squeeze.
1: I'm always very magnanimous about it now. That's because the distance of time has allowed me to be so. He did sing it fantastically. When I first heard it, I felt quite annoyed just because he'd done such a good job in it, and obviously it was much better than the version that I'd sung. it was quite hard to take initially, but it was so lovely. It was undeniable, you know.
0: And what was the songwriting process like for both, you know, you and Chris when you work together? Because it's quite different than what you're doing now. You're writing everything by yourself, and to collaborate with somebody.
1: I found it hard, you know, initially. I think it was hard to get going just because I got into such a... I guess, you know, the way that Chris and I started writing is exactly the way that we carried on writing for the whole time that we worked together, and we, you know, that was a period spanning 25 years. I got used to that, and so suddenly not working with Chris was quite daunting. And I wrote some songs that I wasn't very happy with. So I collaborated with people like Amy Mann and Ron Sexsmith, people that I'd known and whose work I really liked. And that took a lot of pressure off me. And as soon as I felt like that, gradually it gained momentum and I was able to write by myself.
0: Here's Tempted Squeeze on New Wave Nation.

0: This is a day that the New Wave Nation of Nina Blackwood. And these guys have really done it all. Cranked up rock guitar, synth-driven pop, rave, country and western, wise-ass folk rock, and even troublemaking punk. And like their buddies Gang of Four, their tight little fan base is fiercely loyal. They really would have to be to allow that kind of format jumping, usually, with bands that's a kiss of death. But I am talking about the Mekons. And here's a little example, a ditty from the underground. Where were you? I'm New Wave Nation.
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Echo and the Bunman on New Wave Nation. Cue Feel ahead of that. I am Nina Blackwood. And let's hook up again next week on your favorite station for more of the best new wave punk and otherwise alternative favorites. 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It's produced by Anthony Portizo and the executive producers Danny Sheridan. I'm Nina Blackwood for the United Stations Radio Networks, and that's that for this for now on New Wave Nation.

Interpol is back with a new album called This Mirror Weighs a Ton, and that's our pick of the week. 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

Remember the lake and the moonlight. Remember you shivered and shone. I'll never forget what you looked like on that night. But I know that time is gonna take me

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1: 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Double the whiskey and shake. 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
1: We've got a whole mess of new music for the last Monday of August. 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
2: Want something happening at all times of the year, especially later summer like now. If you look at the landscapes now, kind of going downhill, and when you've got a plant like a panicle hydrangea that's in full bloom, like at your entrances, it really catches the eye when there really isn't much going on. So what I really focus on is certainly a color palette, what the color, whether it's cool colors or warm colors, what the customer prefers, but more of a focus on what is going to be blooming when other things aren't. In the springtime, May, June, I kind of put that on the back burner because there's so much going on, either natively, as we drive around, we see all the crab apples and pear trees, but from this time of year, natively, we have very little happening, but man, we can really make it pop with the right combination.
1: 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I'm Lucy Ann Lance, and this is Community Cares. These NFL mascots are serving as members of the annual NFL Play 60 Ambassador Class, supporting the NFL, the National Football League, and the American Heart Association's work to help kids achieve a minimum of 60 minutes of moderate to vigorous physical activity each day. We should all follow that, actually. And the Detroit Lions, Rory, is a member of the 2026 NFL Play 60 Mascot Ambassador Class, joining us today to talk about getting kids active again and the value of our American Heart Association and, of course, Rory's induction into the class. We welcome here on Community Cares today, Mallory Applewhite. She is VP of Community Impact for the American Heart Association. Hi, Mallory.
3: Hi, Lucy Ann. How are you?
1: We are doing great. We're so excited about Rory getting in. We'll talk about that. Sarah Root is also with us. She is Marketing and Communications Director for the American Heart Association. Sarah, tell me about this and what this is all about, how it all came together with the NFL Play 60 Ambassador Class.
3: Of course. So this is actually the 20th season that NFL Play 60 has been in place. We work very closely with the NFL to really utilize our physical activity guidelines and our science to make sure kids are active and they are getting that 60 minutes of play each day. The evidence really shows that kids who are active have better learning skills. They're able to focus more. They can think more clearly and they can react to stress more calmly and perform better in the classroom. So this is actually the second year that Rory has served as an ambassador. He was also one of our ambassadors during the inaugural season last year. So we're excited to have him return and really be that person who can encourage our students to get active and stay active.
1: You know, Sarah, when someone like Rory championings this and tells you to get out there and exercise, it really does resonate with these kids, right?
3: It does. They are so excited to see Rory, to see someone that, you know, they see on screen if they watch football, or even if they're not football fans, they've seen out in the community because the Lions do a lot in their community. So Rory is at events. He's been at a lot of our events. He's been at our Heart Walk. We actually just had a CPR event that we held with the Detroit Lions at Ford Field that was open to the community to kind of get anyone who was interested in learning CPR in. And Rory was there. He was doing his compressions and hanging out with all of our kiddos. So they're very excited to see a face they recognize that is there and helping them get moving.
1: I love that. They'd rather listen to Rory from the Detroit Lions than mom or dad, I think, unfortunately.
3: Yeah.
1: So it's a great thing, though. Mallory, let's talk about the American Heart Association, because this program is really indicative of the kinds of things our American Heart Association does to get us thinking about these issues and doing something about it. So talk about the organization and what it stands for.
4: Absolutely. So the American Heart Association has been around for over 100 years now at this point. And our goal is to be a relentless force for a world of longer, healthier lives. And what that looks like is really making investments into the community, investments into our kiddos, into research, and ensuring that folks within the community have access to resources to improve their overall health. They have access to healthcare providers and receiving quality care across the board to really ensure that their heart health and their overall health is at a place where they can live longer, healthier lives.
1: It all starts with that access and, of course, education, to be aware. And I think that is what resonates with me the most about the American Heart Association is you do such a great job educating us on these issues. Also, research, right? That's a valuable part of what you champion. Tell me a little bit about that.
4: Absolutely. So research is foundational for the American Heart Association. And through that research, that's what bursts that education and bringing that knowledge and awareness to that community level. In fact, the Heart Association since 1949 has funded $6.1 billion in research. So when you think about advancements in technology, advancements in procedure, that all ultimately results in folks being able to spend more time with their loved ones, being able to live active, healthy lives, and most importantly, know their health and their numbers in ways that they can make those improvements.
1: Your local work has included CPR training of community members, organizations, businesses, blood pressure hubs where community members can check their blood pressure. You have your tentacles in many different ways. Is this making a difference in our communities, Mallory, and how so, do you think?
4: Absolutely. And going back to that education piece, I always say if you know better, you do better. And so increasing access to education, blood pressure devices in the community, we have several in the Washtenaw area. When you think about the Mary Lou Rex Center or the Delana Center, bringing devices in the community where folks can measure their blood pressure, learn what those numbers mean, and then ultimately be connected to a local healthcare provider should they have any questions or maybe their numbers are a little elevated. You know, we're bridging that community and clinical relationship so folks know their numbers and also know where to go. And then you talk about CPR training and, you know, saving lives. You know, out of hospital cardiac arrests are 70%, and there is only a 10% chance of survival. However, when we have community members like you and I here on the phone or here today, you know how to perform those chest compressions, we can double or triple an individual's chance of surviving. So we certainly want to make sure that community members know what to do in case of those emergencies. They are confident to act and do something by putting hands on their chest, center of the chest, pressing hard and fast can be extremely impactful.
1: Yeah, I love that. And I love when the American Heart Association went to showing us in an easier way how to do that CPR, because I think prior to that, it was a little bit intimidating for everyone. But to think about, you know, the song Staying Alive by the Bee Gees and pumping to that beat, that's something we can all relate to. And we can all relate to the fact that you just brought up some of the local areas where the American Heart Association has impact. When you do go to the Mary Lou Rex Center here in Washtenaw County, based here in Ann Arbor, you may have seen that, but you maybe didn't put together how did it get there? How did this happen? Our American Heart Association is helping promote these kinds of things to keep us healthy. Mallory Applewhite, Sarah Rood. Sarah, I want to turn to you now and talk specifically about kids and exercise since this induction of Rory again for the second year into the NFL Play 60 Mascot Ambassadors. Kids 6 to 17 years old. Let's talk about this idea of getting 60 minutes per day of moderate to vigorous intensity of physical activity. What does that look like for these kids? And let's talk a little bit about how important this is for them and why they should be doing it.
3: Yeah, of course. So like you said, kids 6 through 17 should be getting at least 60 minutes per day of that moderate to vigorous physical activity. So we're really looking for these kids, we're really looking at kind of that aerobic activity, getting out, you know, playing games, playing soccer, doing something outside, jumping rope, those things that get your heart rate up, get you moving, But when we're looking at that, we also want to make sure that there are some muscle and bone strengthening activities in there. We want a very well-rounded physical activity time, and it can be easy. It doesn't have to be anything super crazy. It can be encouraging kids to find a physical activity that they like. Is it a sport? Is it dance? Is it, you know, playing outside on their bike, a skateboard, jumping rope, and really supporting that participation, finding that thing that they enjoy doing, because when it's fun, they'll want to do it. Along those lines, you can also reduce or limit their screen time and encourage them to get out, play creatively, you know, go for a walk, take a pet for a walk, meet your friends outside and create a pickup soccer game. Just those things that get them out, get them moving, and model an active lifestyle. If you can find ways to be active together as a family, they'll see you doing that and being involved, and it will kind of stick. And that's a big part about this program, is starting these kids early, encouraging them to be active, to understand why it's so important that they are active and have an active life.

0: detrimental to our kids out there. I mean, there's value in it. I get that. And there's an educational component. I get that. But it's taken away from kids just going out and being kids. And just the act, like you said, of going for a walk or a swim or having fun with your friends out, you know, playing out front. That's activity. That's keeping your heart moving. And it's just so important for these kids to get that early start in life. And you build that in early enough, you're likely to carry that through into adulthood, right?
1: Mm-hmm. And we also recognize that, you know, some kids unfortunately may not have a safe space that they can play outside, or that may not be something that they're able to do, whether it's, you know, their environment, their home life. So we do have, talking about screen time, we do have a video exercise library that's available online, and they do have those movement breaks. They have some exercises you can do. There's a family challenge that can encourage activity at home. And this is one of the ways that our ambassadors are showing up. They're recording videos. They're getting our, you know, our kiddos excited and having exercise ideas, talking about healthy habit choices, and really kind of building on some of that excitement with the support of your local football team.
0: I love that. That's so great. And for more information about all of this, Mallory, where can people go? Do you have a website that people can go and get lots of information?
2: Absolutely. So please visit our website at www.heart.org for a wealth of information from adults to the youth.
0: All right. And we're particularly focused on youth today here on Our Community Cares with our American Heart Association VP of Community Impact, Mallory Applewhite, and the Marketing and Communications Director, Sarah Rood. I'm Lucy Ann Lance, and this is Community Cares.
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0: You know, active kids are more likely to have a healthy weight, stronger, healthier bones and muscles, better heart and brain health, improved brain function, memory, attention, problem solving, and lower long-term risk of cardiovascular diseases and diabetes and even some kinds of cancers. And our American Heart Association has really been focused on the importance of kids and exercise, along with the overall mission and services of the American Heart Association. So we're talking again today with Sarah Rood, who handles marketing communications for American Heart Association, and Mallory Applewhite, VP of Community Impact for American Heart Association. The overall status just across America, when you look at numbers and heart health, it seems like we're becoming more educated about issues. And so you hear more about different things that can go wrong with the heart or things that we should be doing better for our heart health. I mean, I think a lot of people are aware of blood pressure today, how important that can play into it. But Mallory, can you tell me a little bit just the kinds of defining areas that the American Heart Association has been working on to get people more aware of these issues, and what exactly are they?
2: Yeah, you know, I really think about our life's essential eight, and we break down overall health into the eight areas that you can really drive impact that will ultimately improve your overall cardiovascular health. So when we think about eating healthy, right, are we reducing our sodium? We know sodium can have a huge impact on our blood pressure and our cardiovascular health. Sleep is one of those areas where a lot of people underappreciate the importance of a good night's sleep and making sure you get at least those 8 hours to recharge your body, give your body that rest it needs to rebuild, right, from the day and all the activity that you've done. And then physical activity, right, moving our body. We talk about how important it is to move our body, get our heart rate up, build those muscles, as well as strengthening our bones, which overall helps our health and being more mobile as we, you know, kind of go on in life. You know, tobacco and vaping is also a very important, and what you're putting into

0: your body. So certainly nutrition, eating our fruits and vegetables, reducing our sodium, but also refraining from the use of tobacco and vaping has a significant impact. Those things put into our body can certainly raise and elevate our blood pressure and our overall numbers.
1: Do we have any concept on how kids are doing today with that? Because when I was growing up, you know, it was like everyone tried cigarettes. Today we've got the complication of vaping, as you just mentioned there, and especially when it was presented as an alternative, a better alternative to cigarettes. Are we seeing kids shy away from that? It seems to me that the numbers aren't as great as they have been in recent history. Am I wrong about that? Sarah, do you have a concept of whether kids are shying away from that?
2: So I think the numbers are showing that cigarettes may not be as high with our youth, but it's that vaping that we really need to be looking at. And like you said, it was originally presented as a safer option, but unfortunately, when you're looking at, tobacco nicotine products, there is no safer option. And one of the big things with vaping is, there's flavors and there's a lot of things that are marketed to really kind of entice that age range, our high schoolers, our teenagers into, oh, it's flavorful. It's something everyone's doing. It's been marketed as a safer option, but it really isn't. There really is no safe option when you're looking at, tobacco, nicotine, vaping. And that's one of the things that we're really looking at this year and doing our work around, tobacco vaping is how can we get our messaging out, get the messaging of, it's dangerous. They are seeing kids much younger with major lung problems. It can affect your cardiovascular system, blood clots, stroke risk, heart attack risk. And how can we, help them understand that these tobacco companies have a lot of money they can put behind their product, but that doesn't mean that it's a good or positive thing that they should be doing. And obviously, never starting is a whole lot easier than trying to quit.
1: Absolutely. And I'm so glad we talked about this. Awareness can go a long way because so many people think, you know, they believe what they see on the ads, et cetera, that it's safer. It's not. And I want to talk also a little bit about, I know you recently put out a message about sudden cardiac arrest being the leading cause of death for student athletes nationwide. Nearly 75% of cases among young athletes occurring in basketball, football, soccer players. And so to help youth sports coaches and league leaders prepare for emergencies like that, our American Heart Association is doing some great things there as well. What kinds of things are you doing?
2: A really cool thing that we are doing this year, we are again with the NFL, Play 60, and the NFL Foundation. We are putting out a webinar. So it takes place on Wednesday, September 30th. And it's really about our commitment to cardiac emergency preparedness. And we want people to be ready in case something happens, if a cardiac arrest happens at an event. So what we're looking to do is double the survival rates of cardiac arrest by 2030. And it's by empowering more people to really act in an emergency, to have that plan in place, to know what happens if someone goes into cardiac arrest. What are those steps? You call 911, you get the AED, someone begins CPR immediately. So by attending this podcast, you'll learn how to, create an emergency response plan to have that level of preparedness that, everyone should have in any location, let alone somewhere where people are being active and playing sports. And it'll just kind of go through, what action should be taken and all the resources that are available to help protect our athletes.
1: You can go online to heart.org, get more information about this. Heart.org. And again, it's coming up Wednesday, September 30th. And it reflects the American Heart Association's ongoing commitment to improving cardiac emergency preparedness. Mallory, for people that are listening saying, I want to take a class. I want to learn more about this. Let's talk a little bit about the classes that you make available. How do people avail themselves of those? How often do you give them? Do you give them in communities? Are they online? Tell us about those.
0: Yes. So to learn CPR, there are two ways. You can get a CPR card level training, and we have training facilities and sites all throughout Michigan. And you can simply go to heart.org again and find the closest training facility or center near you. And classes can range weekends, weekdays, times that fit your schedule. And certainly where you are located. And then there's also hands-only CPR education, which frequently happens at community events where we come on site and we educate folks on calling 911 and doing those chest compressions, pushing hard and fast in their center of the chest. So please check out your local community organizations in your area. Certainly a lot of summer health fairs happening this time of year is a great place to check out and learn how to do hands-only CPR.
1: Heart.org, great website, heart.org, and lots of resources on there as well. The Detroit Lions mascot Rory has been named one of the NFL Play 60 mascot ambassadors this year to encourage young people to get active, kids 6 to 17 years old, to get at least 60 minutes per day of moderate to vigorous intensity physical activity, mostly aerobic. And Sarah, active kids, we've talked a lot about how valuable it is for their weight, stronger, healthier bones, et cetera, but also better behavior in the classroom can result too. Is that right?
2: Yes. And that's one of the things that we're seeing is, you know, they're having that time to move. They're not sitting there jittery, waiting. They are feeling better. They're, you know, we've improved brain function and their memory and attention. So all of those things help make school easier. They're, you know, they're sitting there, they're feeling good, their bodies are feeling good, they've been able to move, so they can sit there and really focus on the schoolwork and what's going on in the day instead of, you know, wishing they were out doing something or getting, you know, jittery for having sat too long. So it's really good to get them up and moving. And like we had mentioned, that video exercise library online can also be used for teachers if they just need to take a break, you know, do a couple short little exercises. And while Rory is obviously our local ambassador, there are 12 other NFL ambassadors. So if you do have some kids, you know, that are maybe a fan of another team, they could watch those as well.
1: Oh, I love that. And tell them about the videos that are available for people to see on to champion this.
2: Yeah, so we have a whole video exercise library online that has our mascot ambassadors, and there's different things such as, you know, exercise ideas. You can follow along with the mascot as they take you through some easy exercises. They'll talk about some healthy habit choices and really just kind of build that excitement for living a healthy, active life tied in with excitement for your favorite NFL team.
1: And you know, when it comes right down to it, though, family lifestyle plays a huge part of this. And you alluded to that earlier, that we all need to be modeling an active lifestyle for our children. It's invaluable. If you ingrain it in them when they're young, they see what you are doing and the importance that you place on it, they're more likely to want to mimic what their parents are doing, right?
2: Mm-hmm. And the same is true for adults. Adults, we're looking for 150 minutes of exercise a week at minimum. And that's, you know, that moderate to vigorous activity. But as adults, that can look a little different. It can be, you know, getting out with a push mower and mowing the lawn and getting your heart rate up. It can be, you know, doing that deep cleaning of the house where you're moving, you're, you know, pushing a vacuum, you're getting your heart rate up. Along with those other, you know, going for a walk, playing a sport that you love, going for a swim, going for a run, taking a bike ride, and really looking to, and how can you get those kids involved with those things? You know, are there some household things they can help with that are increasing that activity, are getting their heart rate up, are, you know, are you taking the dog for a walk? Do you make it a point to go for a walk after work? Are you, you know, looking at these videos and, okay, you know, every night we're going to do a couple of these videos just to kind of get everyone moving? Is it a break during the day? So definitely starts with the family life and really starting early to make sure that these are habits that kids enjoy and want to be active.
1: Well, we thank you for making it fun for those kids too with Rory, and really promoting this to these kids, their families. I think that makes a world of difference for really getting into this. And let's face it, Mallory, this, when it comes to heart disease, we don't always know until it's too late. It doesn't always present signs like maybe other diseases are to alert you that there's a problem. That's one of the biggest complications, isn't it?
0: Absolutely. And that's why we always say, know your numbers, know what your blood pressure is, know what your cholesterol is, know those numbers, learn what those numbers mean, and share that information with your healthcare provider. Be inquisitive about your own health, ask those questions, and ultimately think about your overall lifestyle. How are you being physically active? How are you incorporating a healthy diet? And yeah.
1: All right. Well, we appreciate some great advice today. And to your point about walking the dog, I never took a walk, I swear, until I got my dog 11 years ago. And now I'm walking four times a day with two dogs. So it's made a world of difference for me. And I actually like walking now. I used to hate it. So you just got to make it fun. You got to do something and be responsible for something else. It makes you get out there and do that. And likewise for parents with their kids, we got to show them the way. Mallory Applewhite, she's VP of Community Impact. Sarah Rood, Marketing and Communications Director at the American Heart Association. You can go online to heart.org and get more details about everything we've been talking about and focusing on the importance of kids and exercise. And we thank the American Heart Association for what it does for all of us and keeping us heart healthy and really educating us on these topics. Thank you so much, Sarah and Mallory. Great talking with you.
2: Thank you.
0: Thank you.
1: This is Community Cares. I'm Lucy Ann Lance.
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One day his woman ran off with another guy. He hit young Rocky in the eye. Rocky didn't like that. He said, I'm gonna get that boy. So one day he walked into town and booked himself a room in the local saloon.

Billy Strings and Rocky Raccoon on Ann Arbor's 107.1. Just playing a few artists in this little segment between shows. Some artists that were at the Ionia Freak Fair over the weekend. Our friend Ira from TKA, the Big 1050, he was at the event getting some video for us. And I'll post it up on the Facebook page. I just have to keep reminding myself to do that. Another artist that was there this weekend was Leftover Salmon. This is Big Wheel with Ann Arbor's 107.1.

0: just played three artists that were at the Ionia Freak Fair over the weekend. Lindsay Liu made Michigan Star with Shame. Before that, it was Leftover Salmon with Big Wheel and Billy Strings with Rocky Raccoon. Of course, Billy had a new album come out on Friday called So Much for Goodbyes. We'll play one more of the artists from the Ionia Freak Fair because we've got E-Town coming up in a few minutes. We'll fit what we can in next with Green Sky Bluegrass. Easy for me to say. 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

I've been warped by the rain, driven by the snow. I'm drunk and dirty, don't you know? And I'm still willing. And I was out on the road late at night. I seen my pretty Alice in every headlight. Alice, Dallas, Alice.

0: in the foothills of the Rocky Mountains, it's E-Town with this week's guests. From Taos, New Mexico, Eliza Gilkison. From the Greenhouse Connection Center, Harmony Cummings. And from Gothenburg, Sweden, Jose Gonzalez. I'm Helen Forster. Join me now in welcoming our host, Nick Forster.
1: Thank you, everybody. Thank you, Helen. Welcome to E-Town Hall. We have a really special show for you this week. Both of our musical guests have been here before. Jose Gonzalez was back in 2015 for his first visit to E-Town. Eliza Gilkison has been on E-Town many times, starting back in our very first season in 1991. She's been back so often because she's really good. She's a really good singer-songwriter. She's got a whole thing kind of infused with the spirit of New Mexico and Texas, and she's got a solid work ethic. She keeps writing songs and making good records. I'm going to spend some time this week with Harmony Cummings, who is a former oil and gas professional who has flipped the script. And she's now a community organizer and an advocate for clean energy, clean air, clean water for all of us. She's here too. Tell us what she's up to. And up first, the remarkable and also very productive Swedish singer-songwriter from Gothenburg. He's just released, I think, his fifth record. He's worked on film soundtracks, and his songs have been in a bunch of TV shows. He's been playing music since he was a teenager in Sweden. Of course, he was interested in, as like most teenagers, playing rock bands and punk bands and hardcore bands. And then he went to university and did what most of us have done, which is got a master's in molecular biology. And then he decided to take his musical career seriously, and it's worked out okay. He's focused on, obviously, playing lovely nylon string guitar and original songs and songs that are filled with a kind of a natural wisdom that comes from experience. We're just really happy to have him back with us on stage today. So please help me welcome back to E-Town, Jose Gonzalez.
2: Thank you very much.

0: Thanks so much.
1: And this next one, Losing Game, Sick, about the tragedy of the commons and the race to the bottom.

0: Welcome back.
1: Thank you. Thank you for having me.
0: Yeah, it's good to see you. You just introduced that last song about being the tragedy of the commons and the race to the bottom. So I would say that things have changed since you were here last. And your songwriting has changed a little bit.
1: Yeah, I guess so. In some ways, it's similar to the themes that I was thinking of, but I was more enigmatic then.
0: Yeah.
1: And for each album, I'm like getting more and more frustrated, and maybe it comes with age, but
0: right.
1: But also maybe with the world. And but it's not only frustration, so I try to have that on the album. So this song is about frustration and the losing game.
0: Where did we go wrong?
1: Exactly. It's just like a futuristic song where like you're asking yourself, well, what did we do? Why? How come we ended up here?
0: Yeah. Is it maybe the perspective of having kids now that just makes you think about farther down the road and what's coming and what's important?
1: I think that accelerated that sort of thinking, but I was interested in philosophy and ethics. So Peter Singer is one of my favorite philosophers. He wrote a book called One World. And so that was before the kids. Yeah. I read that book. So I've been thinking about these topics for a while.
0: Yeah. Well, just a little background. Of course, your parents emigrated from Argentina to Sweden when you were a little kid. And
1: I was born in, my sister was a little kid.
0: You were born in Sweden.
1: Yeah. And me and my brother were born,
0: Born in Gothenburg, but being in an immigrant family in a situation like that where you grew up and you were integrated into a community, that's a perspective that I think is really relevant, particularly in Sweden now, right?
1: It is. So my parents, they struggled. They did studies in biochemistry and psychology, and they finished their studies, but they needed to start from scratch with the first one kid, then two, then three, learning Swedish and English. So my dad did his doctor's thesis in English. So it was pretty hard. And for us kids, we grew up in Sweden, so we don't know anything else in a way.
0: Right. Did you grow up in a diverse community?
1: The first 7 years of my life was in Hammarkullen. Lots of people from Chile, from Uruguay, Argentina, and then also from other countries that had troubles. So Sweden used to take a lot of immigrants.
0: Yeah. Back then. And I love the fact that I think the last time you were here, we talked about how the kids were given an opportunity to study classical guitar in school. And so that was really a place where you got your start.
1: Yeah, it was a thing that at the age of 7, you get to choose an instrument. It's usually the recorder, the flute. And it didn't sound that good, but that was the start. And then, it's part of the Swedish school that you get to choose instruments once in a while. And I chose guitar when I was 10 and did that for a month, and then I left it. So it wasn't until later, as you mentioned earlier, that in my teenage years that I started with bass and the guitar.
0: Yeah. And I know last time you were here with your full band. Now you're on tour solo. Is that your preferred method? I know you're not on your own. You've got a crew with you, so it's not lonely on the road for you.
1: Yeah, exactly. Yeah. Each album, I sort of go back to solo, but I felt like I'm going to really take it back. So I rehearsed with just one guitar and took it as far as possible.
0: Yeah.
1: And also playing live, I also pushed myself to do that first, at least, and then later add a band or orchestra or choir. We'll see.
0: How's your work-life balance? Because again, I mentioned last time you were here, you didn't have kids. Now you do. And I know from just my own experience of trying to find the balance between home life and recording and touring and being a dad, that's tricky.
1: I think the trickiest part is to say no to very interesting places and very lucrative offers.
0: Yeah.
1: I have my little formula of 2 weeks tours, maybe 3 times a year, and that has been working really well. But now with the album release, we stretched every tour a bit. So now my girlfriend was like, you're actually touring quite a lot, so now

0: mixed with the desire to bring people together and have them sing along. And I don't necessarily mean strident, but protest songs, songs that are raising an issue, making a point.
1: Yeah. Once in a while, I pick up something where I'm thinking about a difficult topic where I know most people won't agree. And that's sort of like the point. Yeah, as a discussion starter, also like a Trojan horse, I just sing a song and then they're like, whoa, was this what he was singing about? So that's actually like, it makes it more fun for me. And also I have an ambition to make the world better.
0: Yeah.
1: So just to be open, I think about secular humanism. I think about human flourishing without superstition. That's one of the things that I'm thinking about.
0: Yeah, I know, or at least you have been involved with a group called Giving What We Can, which is a way to support, you know, making humanity a little better.
1: Yeah, so this tour was great because we had people from Giving What We Can, this organization that's like a meta charity, and they sort of steer people towards these effective charities, so organizations that can do up to 100 times more good per dollar spent in terms of healthy life years improved. They have a thing called the Giving Pledge. So I started giving 10% of my disposable income to these top charities.
0: Yeah. That's a great decision. It's, again, raising a family in the arts. That's a bold move. Last question. I know your parents were academics and continued to pursue that. And when they got to Sweden, you got your master's, as I mentioned. Are you going to encourage your kids to also pursue graduate degrees in obscure science fields?
1: I think staying curious is more important than the actual degrees.
0: Yeah.
1: So following your passions, whatever they are. And one of the key things now is that we don't know what will lead you to a job. So I think just making sure you meet people and follow your passions, I think that's more important.
0: And hope that your parents are really successful.
1: Yeah, exactly. That's
0: Well, listen, I appreciate you stopping by and sharing your journey. And thanks for sharing your music with us. We're always happy
1: a pleasure.
0: To see you.
1: Yeah.
0: Welcome back, if you would, Jose Gonzalez.
2: This one is called Rolls Slayer.

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Han såg svar från ett finare kast. 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

0: något som satt så att hon flög genom fönstret ut i mörkret, upp i skyn.
1: Jose Gonzalez from Gothenburg, Sweden. His latest record is called Against the Dying of the Light. He'll be back to play a bunch more music later on in the show.
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1: I'm Nick Forster. You are listening to E-Town. Jose Gonzalez is going to be back to play some more music later on. And coming up, great singer-songwriter Eliza Gilkison is here. She'll be out soon. Right now, it's time for the E-Town interview. Jose Gonzalez has found a way as a singer and a songwriter to embrace a kind of grassroots kindness and generosity, respect for humanity. And these days, it doesn't seem like that's what's happening out there in general in the world. Seems that we have, in fact, grown a little harder and a little more divided and a little less generous towards those in need. For a couple of centuries, a long time, businesses have built factories and refineries and such in communities of color and poor neighborhoods that don't have a lot of representation. That's nothing new. That's what's been happening. But these days, what is new is that certain neighborhoods are gathering together and they're fighting back. They're fighting for the basic needs like health, clean air, clean water, health for their kids. Our next guest is a former oil and gas professional who went through a change of mind, change of heart. She's changed careers and now advocates for those communities through an organization called the Greenhouse Connection Center. She is the executive director, and we're happy she's here. Would you please welcome to E-Town, Harmony Cummings. Welcome, Harmony. Welcome to E-Town.
8: It's an honor and a blessing to be here.
1: Oh, man. Hey, so I have to ask you about, first of all, it's both a kind of an old-fashioned name or a new-age name, and either way, I think it's a great name, Harmony. Where did you grow up?
8: I grew up in Western New York. My mom lived in Buffalo, and my dad lived off the land down towards the Pennsylvania border. So I got to know what it was like to be poor in the city and the country.
1: Well, hence the career towards oil and gas. You had to go to school to do that, right?
8: It was never the plan to go to oil and gas. And in fact, I always felt like a sellout going into that industry. The job fell into my lap and it was paying more than anything else than I had done. And what kept me in the industry so long was the false rhetoric around job creation and reducing our dependency on foreign oil. But really, all of my education and career made me good at making rich white men richer and whiter and being rewarded for terrible behavior.
1: Yeah. So something happened where you decided enough's enough and you looked for something else to do.
8: Definitely. I was a profit analyst. And so most people in my position never leave their office or the trade floor. But we were the first company to move full trains of oil across the nation. And so I was in northern Colorado. I was indigenous lands in North Dakota, all the way down to the poison, what I now know as the poison sugar fields of Louisiana. And I would be paying the invoices and checks to the guys making the commissions, the water, the trucking, the producers, the pipelines, the railroads, and then seeing the product fall all the way down to the refineries, the chemical plants, like millions, millions, millions. And I would stand in these communities, and they were communities of color, low income, and I would look around here, and the disparities were huge.
1: Yeah. So now you've shifted. So you're on the side of advocating for communities that have been basically taken advantage of and had this co-location of these toxic industries.
8: Yes. I started my own nonprofit called the Greenhouse Connection Center, and we're a physical community space located in North Denver in Elyria, one of the most polluted neighborhoods in the country. And we pair music and the arts with elevating excluded voices in environmental and public health policy work, and also healing. The number one thing that people ask us for outside of basic needs is for healing.
1: Wow. And so tell us a little bit about the people who are coming in to your center.
8: We have impacted community members who are Spanish-speaking grandmothers who have three generations of people with asthma in their home. We have mothers whose two-year-olds were born without developed airways. When we say excluded voices, that includes indigenous elders and wisdom. We have a Danza Azteca group that's been dancing and praying there for close to 5 years now. We also have a bunch of queer creative youth that do a beautiful open mic, giving people a safe space to gather. And then we synergize all of those things together and add in the indigenous wisdom, the water protecting, the arts, the creativity, as we come to party status and rulemakings on air toxics. And right now, our big focus is data centers because they're building one two blocks away from us in a community that's already one of the most polluted in the nation. Yeah. And this is where these things continue to happen and the harms generation after generation.
1: People don't think of data centers as being particularly toxic. So tell us, what's the story there? I know that we hear that they're energy intensive. We hear that they're water intensive. So what's the real story?
8: In our community, they're building the data center 70 feet away from where they're building a nursing home. And I could throw a stone further than where that. And if I am sitting here, they have 14 diesel generators along that back wall. They couldn't have put it closest to where we have our elders posting to age in dignity. That's just one component. But we also, there's these unknowns. There's something called infrasound. And it's what you can't hear with the ear, but there's a vibration. Like if you hear the, you know the vibration and things like this. And what they're saying is that birds stop coming in the area and horses start having seizures and fainting. And so I think about a 70-year-old with a pacemaker. I think about a 2-year-old without a developed airway. And there's just so many unknowns. In addition, when these facilities start to use less water, they're actually using more chemicals. We don't even know what's in these chemicals that they're putting into our wastewater.
1: And some you come from the world of fracking, which is similarly not sure what's in that fluid either, right? So
8: it's not good.
1: No. Well, listen, this is kind of a terrifying story in a way. It's a consistent story. It's the story that's been going on for a long time. One of the things we're always interested in is solutions and what we can do. Is there a place people can go to learn more about what's going on with data centers?
8: There is a North Star Data Center Toolkit that I believe came out from AI Now.
1: Okay, cool. Thank you. Hey, Harmony, you obviously are so passionate and you're so generous with your time and your energy on behalf of your community. I think it's inspiring to all of us. So thank you for sharing your story. Thanks for doing the work you're doing. We can do some homework. We can learn how to make a difference where we live. And I appreciate your inspiring words.
8: Can I leave one last inspiring word? It's to encourage folks to move from algorithm to rhythm. Doing things like you're doing tonight, to listen to live music, play some live music, take a dance class, an art class. I play Dungeons and Dragons with my kids and get creative. Find those things that are not on your screens to connect.
1: Yeah, cool. Thank you. That's Harmony Cummins, Executive Director of the Greenhouse Connection Center. I mentioned that Jose Gonzalez is going to be back in a little bit, so he's coming right up. Up next, Eliza Gilkison is here. She grew up in a musical family. She was born in L.A. She basically moved kind of back and forth between Texas and New Mexico with a little stint in L.A. in there, too. I think over the course of her career, she has released 27 records. She's been inducted into the Texas Music Hall of Fame. She's been nominated for Grammy Awards. She's toured all over the place. She is now having achieved a certain level of maturity, still in a very creative phase. In fact, she just flew in last night from Austin, where she's working on yet another record. Speaking of records, I believe she also now holds the record of the most E-Town appearances of all the artists we've ever had. 10 times over 35 years, more than anybody else. Like I say, we're always happy to welcome her back because she's good. Please welcome back to E-Town, Eliza Gilkison.
9: Wow, 10 times. I didn't realize.
1: Is that too many?
9: No.
1: I should get you like a satin jacket.
9: I'm just starting. Somehow this song that we're starting with is perfect to follow Harmony, who is just utterly brilliant and very inspiring.

Note to self. Not so long ago, I was finished up a record of mine called Home, and I was missing one kind of song on there. And sometimes I go back into my songbooks and see if I can get an idea, because my songbooks go back to 1968. So that's what happened. I went back to like 1981. I found this song that it had a good idea and a good opening line. And so I rewrote it. And when I recorded it, I thought, I need to do this as a duet with somebody. And I thought, Robert Earl Keen, you know, that's like the perfect voice for this song. And he just did a beautiful vocal on there. And I'm so proud to have my friend Nick here sing Robert Earl Keen's part on this song.

0: Liza Gilkison, welcome back to E-Town. You should feel very comfortable here by now.
1: I am. I'm happy to be here.
0: So you're firmly settled in your home in Taos, which is a place you've been connected to for a long time.
1: I am definitely a New Mexican. There is no doubt. I'm a mountain person.
0: You mentioned you were looking at your songbook, which goes back to the late 60s. Has your pattern changed much as a songwriter, as an artist? Is it something that you've got a routine that you fall into and a discipline that you follow where you look through notebooks and find germs of ideas and pieces and lines that you build on?
1: I think I pretty much mine those dang songbooks. I don't think there's another thing I can eke out of them.
0: Yeah.
1: Because I'll go 10 years without having a song in there. You know, I go back that far, but like I say, there's so many angst-driven, love-gone-wrong songs. I was a younger person. I was just incredibly self-absorbed, as opposed to now. But, yeah.
0: Well, now you're maybe a little happier. Who knows? If
1: you put my albums end-to-end, it would start with a very angst-driven person who was very sad and very worried about the world, to a person who kind of, you know, had therapy, but also, you know, started to figure out how to have a beautiful life. And so there's a real change that happens over time. I think I'm writing my best stuff now.
0: I like the fact that you think you're writing your best stuff now. And I feel that your poetry is certainly connecting in a really beautiful way.
1: Well, thank you. I'm still worried about the world, of course, but I find a way to grieve what's going on, the losses that we are sustaining, by writing a song like Times Like These, where you got to pull yourself together. You know, you can't afford to fall apart like a cheap watch. You know, right now we have to be strong.
0: Yeah.
1: None of us wants to put our heads in the sand right now. Yeah. We just need each other to get through it.
0: Are there songwriters that you turn to or look towards to say, this is somebody who figured it out in a way that I aspire to or want to emulate or learn from?
1: Well, I love Mark Knopfler because I think he comes at politics from a really abstract angle and says so much about just the tenderness of love. He's in a long-term relationship. I think that is an incredible thing to write about, because usually when you write about relationships, it's because you broke up, you know? And so you've got this heartbroken song that comes out of it. Yeah. But to write something from a place of being with somebody for 20 years, a love song, that's profound. And he's really good at it. So he's one of the writers that I admire.
0: And you are probably an inspiration yourself to a lot of younger writers and younger singer-songwriters.
1: I make a point of connecting with younger, especially women songwriters. Yeah. And I had a group in Austin that was this, you know, we really shared what we were really going through. And it was a safe place, really wonderful thing to do.
0: Well, it is great to feel a part of a community and to feel like you have an opportunity, because you're paying attention, because you're traveling, because you're having conversations and you're meeting people. You do have something fresh to say and something fresh to offer that you can share. And you found a circle of friends that you can make records with, and you keep sending the messages out. Man, they're like messages in a bottle that you hope people find and discover and are moved by.
1: Thank you. You sort of think, well, am I going to run out of gas because I'm getting older? But songs keep coming, and I think a lot of that is because I keep challenging myself. I keep wanting to grow, and I keep wanting to face up to what's happening in the world and find an angle to write about it. Yeah. So I find that inspiring.
0: You're also a really strong guitar player, by the way.
1: Thank you.
0: And you have a really cool guitar.
1: Oh, well, we should tell them. Yours isn't out here, but Nick is the person who turned me on to that guitar, because we were visiting, and he pulled that guitar out, because out of his fabulous collection. And I just held his, and I was in love with it right away. And I went and found one on eBay, and now I have three of them. I'm kind of in love with them.
0: Yeah.
1: I walk by them and, like, you know, stroke them.
0: They're special, and you don't see them. I mean, you're the only person who's out there playing them.
1: You know who plays one now after he did a show with me? Rodney Crowell, you know, plays one. And Colin
0: Linden.
1: Yes, he plays one.
0: Well, again, I applaud your journey and your vigorous embrace of the journey and the vulnerability that it takes to be able to put it out there and be on your own, as Jose is, you know, to be playing a lot of solo shows and going out there and just facing an audience and sharing what you've got and what you've created. That's brave. And I appreciate you doing it.
1: Thank you. Yeah.
0: Well, welcome back, if you would, Eliza Gilkison.
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1: 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Peace in Our Hearts. Her latest CD is called The Dark Ages.
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1: I'm Nick Forster. I want to say hello to listeners who are hearing E-Town right now on stations like KUSU, statewide throughout the state of Utah, Utah Public Radio, and on WAPS, Akron, Ohio. Thanks for tuning in on KTAO, K-Taos, down in Taos, New Mexico. Thanks for listening. As always, if you want some more information about any of our guests, you want to find out how to get tickets to a live show, or learn all kinds of special things about our guests. Lots of links and photos and other things can be found, including links to our YouTube channel. As Helen mentioned, we got a gazillion videos up there and podcasts, and all the social media things are there. I mean, it seems like all of our guests this week share something pretty fundamental, which you've all figured out too, which is that they have applied their considerable talents and skills on behalf of their values. They care about the world around them, and they're trying to make things better. Combining skills with passion on behalf of the greater good is a cool thing, so we appreciate the work they're doing. Right now, would you please help me welcome back to the stage Jose Gonzalez.
16: Here's a perfect storm.

Jose Gonzalez from Gothenburg, Sweden. The latest record is called Against the Dying of the Light. Jose Gonzalez. We've got time for one more song. I want to thank all of our guests who've helped make this show so special. Thanks, of course, to the E-Tones and to Helen Forster. Thanks to Harmony Cummings, the executive director of the Greenhouse Connection Center in North Denver. Thank you, Harmony, for being so passionate and such a caring and vocal advocate for things that matter. Thanks to Jose Gonzalez for coming and being a part of E-Town again. Thanks to Eliza Gilkison coming from Taos, New Mexico. We're going to do one more song. This is kind of a marriage of old and new, and it's a sing-along. So be on the lookout for that. I'm Nick Forster. I hope you can be with us next week right here

0: That is Loudon Wainwright III, live here at Acoustic Cafe in 1996 from an album from 1985, simply called I'm All Right. That is the title track. And again, Loudon will turn 80 years old next week, and we're going to have some fun with that in a couple of weeks here on Acoustic Cafe. And ahead, we have one of Glenn Hansard's final recordings and our in-studio guest this week, Grace Potter.
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0: When the late Glenn Hansard died at age 56, there was more work in the pipeline. A new album was on track for a 2027 release, and that would have been his first since 2023. A live retrospective album was issued a few months ago, but what I'm going to play now stands as his final released studio recording. It comes from a lovely collection from the traditional Irish band Dervish. Formed in 1989, Trad Irish is a fitting description, but recently they've also done two albums celebrating the work of contemporary Irish songwriters. The latest is called The Great Irish Songbook, Volume 2, Poets and Storytellers. Both Volume 1 and 2 feature guests from both sides of the Atlantic. The new one has Americans Indigo Girls, Del McCurry Band, and Iron & Wine, plus fellow countrymen and women like Kathy Jordan, and here, Glenn Hansard, helping Dervish with a version of his own song from his 2019 album, This Wild Willing. Here's Leave a Light on Acoustic Cafe.

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1: Nailed it! 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
0: Grace Potter and her band live here at Acoustic Cafe. The new album's called Trespasser. That's where you'll find the original of that. And joining Grace in the appearance on drums and vocals, Jordan Wildwood West, Ricky Dover Jr. playing the acoustic guitar, and on bass, Curtis Kieber, and on keyboards and vocals, of course, Grace Potter. We'll have more with Grace in the second hour on Acoustic Cafe. And coming up, the folk stylings of Chris Pierce, also new Pieta Brown, with a guest, and that guest live here.
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0: You're listening to Acoustic Cafe. I'm Rob Reinhart. In a few weeks, as our in-studio guest, we are going to have this solid troubadour from Southern California who has been doing this for some 20 years. Beautiful songs, lovely voice, socially conscious music. His name is Chris Pierce. Chris has a brand new album, which is called Songs for the Heavy Hearted. And from that, This Sunlit Morning on Acoustic.

0: You never know what'll become a signature song at the time they perform those signature songs. That's when that was brand new back in 2011. Amos Lee, live in our studios. And the song, Windows Are Rolled Down, performed here at Acoustic Cafe. Next hour on the program, we have brand new music from Allison Russell, a new version of a classic Jackson Browne tune, Jalen Naganda and schoolmate MT Jones live here, plus more with our in-studio guest this week, Grace Potter.
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0: We're starting the second hour of Acoustic Cafe now. I'm Rob Reinhart. Grace Potter is our in-studio guest this week. We'll have more with Grace in just a bit. Starting the hour, though, we'll go to Allison Russell, who this summer released her third solo album. Allison Russell has been part of so many different outfits. She is one of the four in Our Native Daughters. She was in the band Birds of Chicago. She was in the band Poe Girl. But back in 2021, launched her solo career with an album called Outside Child. Followed it up with The Returner, both of those deeply personal albums. The lens has gotten wider on the third album called In the Hour of Chaos. And on this new album, she is joined by so many different people on almost every track, including the great Norah Jones, plus Brittany Spencer, Devin Gilfillian, Cassius Culpepper, so many others joining Allison Russell. The song here features Brittany Spencer. It's called Black Lavender on Acoustic Cafe.

0: The Weepies, live in our studios here at Acoustic Cafe back in 2010. The Weepies are no more, but they had an interesting run. That was Deb Talon and Steve Tannen, and they met on the East Coast. They formed a band. They had a romance. They moved west, and things were actually going very well for them right about the first decade of the new century. But they decided they really didn't like the West Coast, decided to move back and split the difference, moving to Iowa. And then the marriage dissolved and the band along with it. Anyway, the song called Be My Thrill, live here at Acoustic Cafe. Devin Gilfillian before that. Some Days is the name of the song that we heard. Devin's new album is called Time Will Tell. And as I mentioned, we are going to have an in-studio visit with Devin Gilfillian, welcoming him back to our studios. We'll get to that in a couple of weeks. And coming up on the program, a new version of a 1974 vintage Jackson Browne song. Plus, new Jalen Naganda, that sounds like 1965, and Jalen's old school chum, M.T. Jones, live here.
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0: Over the summer, we had M.T. Jones live here at Acoustic Cafe. That is the latest single from M.T. Jones and his debut album called Joy, I Don't Understand, as performed live here at Acoustic Cafe. It may come as no surprise to you that M.T. Jones is a running mate of Jalen Naganda, both of them attending the Liverpool Institute for Performing Arts, LIPA, at the same time. And then M.T. Jones played bass in Jalen's band for a number of years. We heard Love Is Gone, new from Jalen Naganda, the latest album called Doctrine of Love. And coming up on the show, we have more of our in-studio visit this week with Grace Potter.
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0: You're listening to Acoustic Cafe. I'm Rob Reinhart. Our in-studio guest this week is Grace Potter. She has a brand new album. It's called Trespasser. However, there was an album that came out last year, originally recorded back in 2008. And before we get back into the new album, let's talk a bit about that album, Medicine.
8: So it was done in 2008 with T-Bone Burnett. Kind of an interesting part of the story. It was a couple of years before, well, I think the third Grace Potter and the Nocturnals record.
9: Self-titled,
8: All of the songs from that album are on this album from 2 years earlier, plus some other songs.
9: Iterations, yes.
8: So I guess the simple question is, what was it then? I mean, because it would have been your solo debut.
9: It would have been,
8: Which then didn't come for another 7 years.
9: Correct.
8: Okay, so what was it to you then, and why is it still important to you now?
9: That record for me was a career-defining moment where the people I love the most in the world that I've idolized my whole life, Jim Keltner, I mean, Mark Ribot, it was basically Tom Waits' band, but like supercharged, you know? Oh, and produced by T-Bone Burnett. I guess you could call it a flex. That's what the kids are calling it these days. That's a hard flex.
8: Yeah.
9: But at the time, I had no concept of what the radio needed from me or was expecting from me or how to market myself, because I still don't, and I never did, and I don't think that I have a genre. You know, I'm nominated for 4 Grammys, and I've never been nominated in the same category twice. It's like, these are not coinkydinks,
8: indication right there. Yeah, yeah.
9: I think there's something about the creative universe beyond finding your art and funneling all of your energy into that one thing. Mm-hmm. You know, it's, I went to film school and every song I write is a movie. So for me, that T-Bone Burnett record was a movie that never got made. That was made though.
8: Mm-hmm. Yeah, right.
9: You know what I mean? It was like the reel is sitting there. Like, let's just find one small cinema and put it up. Mm-hmm. And as the years went by, the deep regret I felt was actually something that really stewed inside me, because it was also the regret that I didn't sort of declare my independence, not just from my band, but from these judging eyes and this sort of like this insular sense of like, well, we know how to market you. Yeah. You're the new Linda Ronstadt, or you're Farrah Fawcett with a guitar, or later Heidi Klum with a guitar. All these things that were very sensational and shiny objects. And listen, I'm a Gemini, I'm a raccoon, I'm gonna go right for the shiny thing, of course. So when they offered me this opportunity to get the band back together, regroup, where I knew I was gonna have to sort of be with my band again, and we had had some problems, and I was really ready to go solo, but it was also this thing of like, you know what though, I love these people, and anything is possible. So let's just see what it sounds like totally re-recording it with a different producer. Mm-hmm. I have no regrets about doing any of that. And I think that was actually, I mean, I think to this day, it's my best-selling record. So whatever the marketing team and all these brilliant minds and Imagineers at the Disney company had in mind for me, it wasn't like the big bad wolf was coming in and blowing down my house. It was more that T-Bone and I had like moved to Greenland and we're like living in a different dimension completely. We had all the resources and credibility and joy and inspiration and the songwriting, you know, that came from that, that then fed into the next record.
8: Yeah.
9: It all felt like one organism because I am me and my voice was sort of holding the whole thing together. But the regret that came in later really was forged from wisdom and years of watching other people sort of flush away amazing opportunities. And I do think that that record having come out in 2008 or 2009 would have drastically changed my trajectory.
8: Was the thought, and you say, you know, the band was having some problems at that time, was the thought that that would be a solo debut and launching a solo career?
9: Correct.
8: Or would it be a dual career where sometimes you were with that band, sometimes you
9: weren't? Like Neil Young and Crazy Horse.
8: Yeah, yeah, yeah.
9: That was exactly the vibe.
8: Okay.
9: I was like, Tom Petty and the Heartbreakers.
8: Right.
9: And unfortunately, I started out as Grace Potter and the Nocturnals. So every time it's just Grace Potter, it ends up feeling like less than because it's not the was the and the. I would say one piece of advice I would give to any musician just getting started, if you need an and the behind you, make it Florence and the Machine, because the machine parts can change and nobody will be upset with you. You know, she and I had that conversation. It was like, girl, you knew what you were doing. Like the machine can just be the machine.
8: Right.
9: But I think there was just a sense of loyalty and I still have that feeling now to this day. I'm wildly loyal to the people around me who choose to actually hang out with me every day. It's wild.

Welcome to your Sunday brunch from Studio A2 on Ann Arbor's 107.1. I'm Mark Copeland, filling in for Scott Vertical. That was Spoon and Can I Sit Next to You, recorded at Leon Loft in 2017. On the menu today, performances that had a live audience. Many were at Leon Loft and others were at Studio A2 on the road at Borders. And Studio A2 is made possible with support from Bank of Ann Arbor. This one was from Borders. This would have been October 28th, 2009. It's Ingrid Michaelson and Maybe with Ann Arbor's 107.1.

It's a track from Leon Loft on Sunday Brunch from Studio A2 on Ann Arbor's 107.1.

0: We're focusing on performances that had an audience this week for Sunday Brunch from Studio A2. That was Sarah Bareilles with Love Song. That was done at the Borders on Lore Road. And what I remember about that day is a young lady fainted just before the performance. Now, what was going on is it was kind of cold outside. It was in February, I believe. And when we got inside, it was a lot warmer. People had winter clothes on and it was a little too much, and the young lady fainted. She was fine. She got to meet Sarah Bareilles, and if you're that young lady, you should say hi to us and let us know how things have been over the last few years. Before that, Iron and Wine from Leon Loft with In Your Ocean. This is Sunday Brunch from Studio A2. Mark Copeland filling in for Scott Vertical one more day. He should be back tomorrow, you know, if all the airline lined up and there were no canceled flights. Coming up, more performances with an audience. From Leon Loft, we have Yana Mila, also Amos Lee, next on 107.1.
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It's Yana Mila. Really, really good performance. I was there. This is Somebody New on 107.1. We chose.

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We will enter Sonic Bliss 9 o'clock on Sunday with the best of trip hop, dream pop, ambient, and world grooves. This week we'll have music from Air, Sigur Rós, Cocteau Twins, Radiohead, and a couple of songs for fans of Breaking Bad. Come chill with us for 3 straight hours, uninterrupted, courtesy of Bank of Ann Arbor. 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

The crowd absolutely loved Paul Nutini on that day at Leon Loft. That is Scream on Ann Arbor's 107.1. And before that, from Studio 82 on the Road at Borders in 2006, Brandi Carlile and a great version of the song, What Can I Say? We are focusing on performances that had a live audience, because often there's just people in the room next door. We don't have an audience with them, but Leon Loft and then Borders and then other locations, it was always great to have a live audience as part of the process for Studio A2, which is made possible with support from Bank of Ann Arbor. Sunday Brunch from Studio A2 continues with a beautiful song from Patty Griffin. This one was recorded at Borders in 2007. It's Heavenly Day with Ann Arbor's 107.1.

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It's Sunday Brunch from Studio A2 on Ann Arbor's 107.1. This week, we're focusing on tracks that had a live audience, and that was James Taylor from Studio A2 on the road at Borders. That was one of the last ones we did at Borders. It was a very emotional evening because that was like a 6 p.m. performance and, you know, the blueprint for singer-songwriters James Taylor and Something in the Way She Moves. And he showed his humor throughout that performance, even though some people were kind of welling up and holding back tears because they knew Borders' days were numbered. Now, Ilse did a Leon Loft performance back on the first day of fall in 2023, and Ilse is going to be very wealthy because of the songs that she writes for other people that become huge hits, but she did a cover song when she visited Studio A2 at Leon Loft. It's Neil Young's Heart of Gold. It's Ilse on Ann Arbor's 107.1 Sunday Brunch from Studio A2.

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I love the bass lines in a lot of their songs and the 80s vibe that goes with their music. Bridget Calls Me Baby and I Can Take the Sun Out of the Sky on Ann Arbor's 107.1. It's music from Death Cab for Cutie.

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1: We've got a whole mess of new music for the last Monday of August. We've got a breezy new tune from Lake Street Dive, new music from Queens of the Stone Age, Sierra Farrell, Steve Lacy, Lizzie McAlpine, Eddie Ninevolt, Casey Musgraves, Josh Pike, and even more. We're sending August packing with a bunch of new tunes on a New Music Monday from Bank of Ann Arbor and 107.1.

That's a revivalist in Heartstop with Ann Arbor's 107.1. I hear a little Roy Orbison in that. Maybe that's why it's so successful. Martin Van Dyke's Fine Tuning today from 4 till 6 in the album Spotlight. The latest from Arlo Parks called Ambiguous Desire. Now, the album came out quite a while ago, so why now? Well, it's because Arlo has a performance in Detroit next Saturday for the holiday weekend, performing at a venue I haven't even seen called Lincoln Factory. I think it's pretty new, and I think it's over by the Motown Museum and Henry Ford Hospital in that particular area. But yes, Arlo performing on Saturday, September 5th, so that's why she is in the spotlight, among other things, today for Fine Tuning with Martin Van Dyke. That starts at 4 o'clock this afternoon. The title of the new documentary about Oasis and their big comeback tour, it's called Don't Look Back in Anger. It's a good title when you see the history of the Gallagher brothers, but also because it's a great song. It's Oasis on 107.1.

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1: We'll lead off our next show with a tribute to country music legend Dolly Parton, who died on Tuesday at the age of 80. In the album Spotlight on Fine-Tuning this weekend, Ambiguous Desire, the third release from British singer-songwriter Arlo Parks. We'll also be featuring new tracks from the likes of Interpol, Alabama Shakes, and Johnny Marr. And we'll close things out with an 81st birthday tribute to Van Morrison.
0: Fine-Tuning with Martin Van Dyke. 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

The dog days are over. The song that broke them big. Florence and the Machine on Ann Arbor's 107.1. Florence just celebrated a birthday on Friday. Now, I'm hoping Scott Vertical is back tomorrow. You can never know with flight delays and things like that, because he had a couple of connections to make to get home. But I do believe he'll be back tomorrow morning. I have worked at three different radio stations with Scott Vertical. I've known him for 30 years. And I don't know a bigger David Bowie fan than Scott Vertical. 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

Devin Gilfillian from his genre blending new album called Time Will Tell. That is Black Dog Rabbit Hole on Ann Arbor's 107.1. Devin's going to be at the Arc on September 23rd. We will have more tickets to give away for that show, not this coming week, but the week after that, the week that starts with Labor Day. It's a great timeless cut, great power pop from Elastica. It's Connection with 107.1.

Axe and the Hatchet Men on Ann Arbor's 107.1 with Hotel Room. I thought they were just great at Bank of Ann Arbor's Sonic Lunch. It was the last one we did at Liberty Plaza this season. And then, I mean, Thursday at Michigan Theater, Mavis Staples. Wow, how do you top that? That was just a fantastic performance. The crowd was really into it. Had to turn people away because it was packed, and just great vibes for the season finale. Now we turn our attention to the milestone year, season 20, next year, a Bank of Ann Arbor Sonic Lunch. We'll start meeting about it when it's cold outside in December. Right now, it's a timeless cut from Talking Heads. It's Burning Down the House on 107.1.

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It's free chill-out music, and it's nonstop, courtesy of Bank of Ann Arbor. 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

0: The Head and the Heart with Arrow on Ann Arbor's 107.1. You get a full hour of Great Maiden Michigan music a little bit later today with Matthew L. Truda at 6 o'clock with Tree Town Sound. Now, I don't know exactly what he's going to play because he doesn't really like telegraph what he's going to play week to week. And sometimes I don't know if he's decided that until like 5:55. And that's kind of the fun of it. It's kind of spontaneous that way. But Tree Town Sound coming up at 6 o'clock this afternoon on 107.1. On the way, we've got music from Phoebe Bridgers and a timeless cut from Elvis Costello. 25 years ago on 9/11, American airspace was shut down and 7,000 airline passengers were grounded in Gander, a small town in Newfoundland, Canada. This story of hospitality, humanity, and humor is told in the award-winning musical Come From Away, playing at the Croswell Opera House in Adrian from September 11th through the 20th. During our divisive times, it's a story of unity and life-changing friendship. 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
1: 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That's our pick of the week on Under the Radar Radio. We'll play four tracks from that. Plus, we'll play a couple of tracks from the new album by the Afghan Whigs called Soft Control. We have another great new song from Johnny Marr's upcoming album. All on Under the Radar Radio this Sunday from 7 till 9 on Ann Arbor's 107.1.

Okay, timeless cut from Elvis Costello. Just celebrated a birthday this past week. That is Pumping Up on Ann Arbor's 107.1. And Elvis will be at the Royal Oak Music Theater on September 16th with Charlie Sexton. Right now, it's the latest from Phoebe Bridgers. And we will have more tickets to see Phoebe's sold-out show October 3rd. We'll give those away in a couple of weeks. This is Lost Boys with 107.1.

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Coldplay and Yellow on Ann Arbor's 107.1. So my shows this evening, Under the Radar Radio. Pick of the Week is the new album from Interpol called This Mirror Weighs a Ton. We'll play four from that. I've also got new music from the Afghan Whigs, Johnny Marr, and a great cover of a Stone Roses classic that I'll play. And of course, there's going to be a lot more than that. 2 hours worth from 7 till 9 with Under the Radar Radio. Then after that, we chill for 3 uninterrupted hours, courtesy of Bank of Ann Arbor on Sonic Bliss, designed to unwind. And then I'm going to do something I haven't done in 3 years. I'm going to take a week off. See, I love my job and it does not feel like work to me. My hobby is my job. And that's, if you can make that happen, that is great. But my house needs a little work. So I'm going to take a week off and address house stuff. And then I'll be back after Labor Day. But it's going to be weird to take a week off. So Fontaines D.C. are not a secret anymore. They're a huge band now. They started out as an under-the-radar radio band. And when their new album, Dopamine Chamber, comes out in October, that will be a pick of the week. And I know I'm going to get an email from somebody saying, well, they're not under the radar anymore. To me, they'll be a legacy artist for Under the Radar Radio. Plus, we're going to play tracks from the album that haven't been played yet on the radio. So I think that counts. This is new from Fontaines, D.C., Marianne with Ann Arbor's 107.1.

That's Heavy Things from Phish here in Ann Arbor's 107.1. My name is Eric Black, and we thank you wherever you're listening to Ann Arbor's 107.1, whether it's in your car, on the radio, on AnnArbor's107.1.com, or on the 107.1 app. Coming up on the show today, I'll let you know who's going to be in the ticket window starting tomorrow morning with Scott Vertical. We also have new music later on this hour from Cage the Elephant, as well as the Womack Sisters. But coming up next, this song officially went number one on the UK singles chart for the 24th non-consecutive week. It's Rain Me In with Sam Fender and Olivia Dean on Ann Arbor's 107.1.

That's Girlfriend from Matthew Sweet on Ann Arbor's 107.1. We've got REM on the way. And after REM, I'll let you know who's going to be in the ticket window starting tomorrow morning with Scott Vertical. Right now, it's new music from the Womack Sisters. It's called If I Let You on Ann Arbor's 107.1.

We will enter Sonic Bliss 9 o'clock on Sunday with the best of trip hop, dream pop, ambient, and world grooves. This week we'll have music from Air, Sigur Rós, Cocteau Twins, Radiohead, and a couple of songs for fans of Breaking Bad. Come chill with us for 3 straight hours, uninterrupted, courtesy of Bank of Ann Arbor. 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

That's Tempted from Squeeze here in Ann Arbor, so 107.1. And coming up next, we're going to be going to the beaches in Tennessee with Cage the Elephant. But not far from those beaches in Tennessee is a band called Girl Tones. They're from Bowling Green, Kentucky. And Brad Schultz of Cage the Elephant is producing their debut studio album, Precious. That's coming out on November 6th. Right now, it's Beaches in Tennessee from Cage the Elephant here in Ann Arbor, 107.1.

0: If you're willing to go on the road to see Mumford & Sons, we've got tickets for their performance at the Acrisure Amphitheater in Grand Rapids September 22nd.
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give me one reason. That's from Tracy Chapman here in Ann Arbor's 107.1. And I'll give you one reason to go to AnnArbor's1071.com for a new contest we have. And I'll let you know more about that coming up in the 2 o'clock hour. We've also got new music from Sheryl Crow and her new album. She's got a song with Jesse Wells. That's coming up in the 2 o'clock hour. Right now, it's Green Day, Wake Me Up When September Ends on Ann Arbor's 107.1.

That's High Hopes 3000 from Role Model. On in numbers 1071. We've got the Revivalists on the way. And after the Revivalists, I'll let you know about a new contest we have on Ann Arbor's 1071.com where you can win a pair of tickets, not just from the ticket window. I'll let you know more about that after the Revivalists and Brandi Carlile. We've also got Jack Johnson on the way after Blondie. It's one way or another on Ann Arbor's 1071.

Interpol is back with a new album called This Mirror Weighs a Ton, and that's our pick of the week. 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

0: story of 7,000 stranded passengers in the small town of Gander, Newfoundland on September 11th, 2001. 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

That's Kid from the Revivalists. Early numbers 1071. Our friends at the Crosswell Opera House in Adrian, Michigan are celebrating their 160th anniversary this year, and we have a pair of tickets on the line for their new show, Come From Away. That's starting up on September 11th through September 20th. That's based on the true story.

That's Train here in Ann Arbor's 107.1. And coming up later on this hour, we've got new music from Michigander and their new record, Over Before You Know It. But right now, we've got new music from Sheryl Crow. Her new album, Pick Me Up, is coming out on October 9th. And she's got a new song with Jesse Wells called Freedom Bus off that new record here in Ann Arbor's 107.1.

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1: We'll lead off our next show with a tribute to country music legend Dolly Parton, who died on Tuesday at the age of 80. In the album Spotlight on Fine Tuning this weekend, Ambiguous Desire, the third release from British singer-songwriter Arlo Parks. We'll also be featuring new tracks from the likes of Interpol, Alabama Shakes, and Johnny Marr. And we'll close things out with an 81st birthday tribute to Van Morrison.
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That's Freaking Out from Michigander, Ionian Harbor's 107.1. And coming up in the 3 o'clock hour, I'll let you know how you can win $1,000 this Labor Day weekend. That's coming up in the 3 o'clock hour. We're also going to hear new music from Grace Potter and her new record, Trespasser, as well as Jesse Wells and his new record, Masks Off. That's coming up in the 3 o'clock hour. Right now, it's Vampire Weekend.

Stone Over Water, that's from Death Cab for Cutie. RNA numbers 1071. And I've got your chance to win $1,000 this Labor Day weekend. That's coming up after Ray LaMontagne. Right now, it's Oasis with their song Wonderwall. RNA numbers 1071.

Step into your power. That's from Ray LaMontagne. Irony numbers 1071. And you can win $1,000 this Labor Day weekend. 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We're going to hear from Sonic Lunch headliner Grace Potter and her new record, Trespasser, after Roxy Music. It's Love is the Drug on AnnArbor's 1071.

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When

Won't You Come Out Tonight? That's from Jesse Wells on Ann Arbor's 107.1. 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I'm Not the Boys, coming up next here on Ann Arbor's 107.1.

That's Blitzkrieg Bop from the Ramones here in Ann Arbor, 107.1. My name is Eric Black. That's about all the time I have for you this Sunday afternoon. Coming up at the top of the 4 o'clock hour, it's Fine Tuning with Martin Van Dyke. Right now, it's new music from Alabama Shakes and their brand new record, I Must Be Dreaming, that just came out this Friday. Here's I Feel Hope Coming on Ann Arbor's 107.1.

Charlatans UK are one of my favorite bands ever, and I can't wait to see them at L Club in Detroit September 19th. If you want to win tickets, text UK to 734-998-1071. 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

It was back in 2019 that the New York Times ran a story with the headline, "Is there anything we can all agree on? Yes, Dolly Parton." Hi, everybody. I'm Martin Bandyke. I'm back with Fine Tuning here on Ann Arbor's 107.1 and leading off the show with a tribute to the great Dolly Parton, who passed away on Tuesday in Nashville at the age of 80. Coat of Many Colors is the title track from an album that she released in 1971. I am trying to recall a musical artist whose passing has generated this much emotion, this much love, all the tributes across the board. I mean, it brings to mind people like John Lennon and Elvis Presley. She was such an adored figure, not only for her music, but for her attitude towards life, towards people, her incredible generosity as well. Coat of Many Colors from Dolly Parton. Let's continue with an early single of hers that pokes fun at her image. Here's Dolly Parton and Dumb Blonde on Fine Tuning.

0: The film 9 to 5 starred Dolly Parton and Lily Tomlin and Jane Fonda. And of course, Dolly wrote the theme song to the film, which won 2 Grammys. And she also received an Oscar nomination for the song as well. I mean, I could spend literally the rest of the show just running down all of the awards and nominations that Dolly Parton received in her outstanding career, nominated for more than 50 Grammys, 10 of which she won. Inducted into the Country Music Hall of Fame. The National Medal of Arts Award was given to her in 05. She was inducted into the Rock and Roll Hall of Fame in 2022. But maybe even more remarkable than all of these awards and accolades was her unstinting generosity of spirit and her commitment, which was really born of deep religious convictions and an immense heart to seeing the humanity in all people. Before 9 to 5, more classics from Dolly Parton, including Jolene, Little Bird, and leading off with the song that takes that stereotyped image of her to task, Dumb Blonde. Her music will live on, remembering Dolly Parton, who passed away on Tuesday at the age of 80. Well, coming up on Fine Tuning in our album Spotlight, the third release from British singer-songwriter Arlo Parks. It's called Ambiguous Desire. Later in the show, an 81st birthday tribute to Van Morrison. And we'll have some songs from albums that are all coming out this fall. It's going to be a very busy fall, as usual, for new music. I'm Martin Van Dyke. It's Fine Tuning on 107.1.
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talking about her new album, Ambiguous Desire, Arlo Parks told the BBC, "I got out of my head and into my body on the songs of this release." Yeah, much more of a rhythmic flow to these beautiful songs on her new album. And she is going to be performing in Detroit this coming weekend. We'll give you details about that shortly. We led off with Blue Disco and then followed up with Jetta and Get Go, Arlo Parks from Ambiguous Desire. Let's continue with the tune Night Swimming on 107.1.

free if you want to talk about it, but also you're free if you don't want to talk about it. You can just chat about anything in this life. But yeah, I hope you like the album, and yeah, sending you lots of love and thinking of you.

0: our album spotlight today, the third release from Arlo Parks, Ambiguous Desire. We heard the songs What If I Say It, Luck of Life, and before that, Night Swimming. Impressive new music from Arlo Parks, and remember her stunning debut album from 2021, Collapsed in Sunbeams, won a major award, the British Mercury Prize. It's the annual music prize that's awarded for the best album released by an act from the UK or Ireland. Arlo Parks is on a U.S. tour that will bring her to Detroit. She's going to be performing at a new event space in Detroit called the Lincoln Factory. And the show is this weekend, Labor Day weekend. She's performing in Detroit at the Lincoln Factory Saturday, September the 5th. Best way to get tickets is through her website, and that's arloparksofficial.com, arloparksofficial.com. Well, stay with us. Much more to come on Fine Tuning. A look at some new releases coming out this fall. So we've got tunes on the way from people like Alabama Shakes and Beck and Echo and the Bunnymen and Interpol. And after that, an 81st birthday tribute to Van Morrison on 107.1.
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From their first album in over 11 years, Alabama Shakes, I Feel Hope Coming. Their third album just out is called I Must Be Dreaming. I'm Martin Van Dyke. This is Fine Tuning on Ann Arbor's 107.1. And what a delight, what an unexpected surprise to get a new Alabama Shakes album. The group led by Brittany Howard. Brittany had put aside the Alabama Shakes to focus on her solo career. She's put out two magnificent albums on her own, but reunited with her bandmates, did a gig not all that long ago. Things sounded so great. Things clicked so well, so quickly. They went into the studio and thought, let's see what happens. And, well, a new album happened. It just came out on Friday. I Must Be Dreaming from Alabama Shakes. We'll hear much more from this album on Fine Tuning a little bit down the line next week or the week after. I'm Martin Van Dyke. Appreciate you joining us for the show Sunday afternoons from 4 until 6. Let's hear some more new music from albums just out or coming out late in the summer and early this fall. This is new from Echo and the Bunnymen. Brussels is Haunted.

0: Founding guitarist of the Smiths, Johnny Marr, a new solo album from Johnny due out at the beginning of October. It's called The Age of Everything, and from it, that song Spin. Before that, we heard the New York City alt-rock band Interpol, and another very impressive album for this band. It's called This Mirror Weighs a Ton, and the track from their new album, See Out Loud. Interpol on tour this fall, and they will be in Detroit for a show at the Jack White Theater Friday night, October the 9th, and then right before that, Echo and the Bunnymen, another band with an album coming out in the fall. Their new release, their first in a few years, is called Apples for Isaac. And we played for you the first single, Brussels is Haunted, as always, led by Ian McCulloch on vocals. Echo and the Bunnymen returning with music this fall, new music in just a few weeks. Well, next, we've got a birthday tribute, an 81st birthday tribute to the legendary Irish singer-songwriter Van Morrison. Stay with us. It's Fine Tuning on 107.1.
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Van Morrison celebrates tomorrow his 81st birthday. The Irish singer-songwriter started his career back in the late 1950s and then became known as Van the Man when he was with the group Them. And, of course, they scored a major hit with the rock and roll classic Gloria. His solo career started with the release of the hit single Brown Eyed Girl in 1967. He just hasn't stopped. I mean, he's still just been recording one brilliant album after another. Of the most recent one, Somebody Tried to Sell Me a Bridge, which came out a little bit earlier this year. We started off with Haven't Lost My Sense of Wonder from the 2025 Van Morrison album, Remembering Now. After that, Queen of the Slipstream, which is taken from Poetic Champions Compose. And then we just heard Tore Down a la Rambeau from Van's A Sense of Wonder release. Let's continue our Van Morrison tribute with another one of his greatest hits. Here's Jackie Wilson Said on Fine Tuning.

wind blowing against your face. All right. The light of gold was shining on your countenance divine. And you were a violet color as you sat beside your

We loved so much and felt the presence of the youth of eternal summers in the garden. All right. And as it touched your cheeks so lightly, born again you were and blushed, and we touched each other lightly, and we felt the presence of the Christ within our hearts.

no method, no teacher, just you and I, nature, and the Father in the garden. Listen, oh girl, no method, no teacher, just you and I and nature, and the Father and the Son and the Holy Ghost in the garden.

0: Van Morrison will be celebrating tomorrow, August 31st, his 81st birthday. And our Van Morrison birthday tribute closed out with the tune In the Garden from Van's album No Guru, No Method, No Teacher. And right before that, the up-tempo Jackie Wilson said from his early 70s classic, St. Dominic's Preview. I'm Martin Bandyke, thanking you as always for joining us for Fine Tuning Sunday afternoons. And a special thank you to everyone who showed up to the Michigan Theater for our final Sonic Lunch concert of the 2026 season. And what a way to close out Sonic Lunch for this summer. The legendary Mavis Staples, the last surviving member of the Staple Singers, enthralled a full capacity Michigan Theater. And as Tim Marshall said to me on stage as we brought on Mavis Staples, Bank of Ann Arbor is presenting the 20th year of this incredible free concert series next summer, and that is good news indeed. Again, thanks for listening to the show. Stick around. Coming up at 6 o'clock, it will be time for Tree Town Sound with my dear friend Matthew Eltruda on Ann Arbor's 107.1.
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live from beautiful downtown Ann Arbor, Michigan. You're tuned into Tree Town Sound, and I am your host on this incredible August day. Yeah, it rained, but that's okay. Kids are going to school tomorrow. Parents get their life back. It's time to celebrate everywhere in Washtenaw County. It's true. The kids are back at school tomorrow. So what does that mean? It means drive slow. Take your time. Kids are back at school, and maybe you can go to the gym more. Maybe you can enjoy your coffee a little longer. I don't know, but I do know I'm really excited for all those kids out there to get their learn on. So if you're listening and you're one of them, I'm going to tell you right now, pay attention, don't have too much fun, and enjoy your schoolings. All right, so what's going on with Tree Town Sound today? Well, Jacob Sigmund is sitting in front of me, and if you know Jacob Sigmund, then you know how much I've loved him over the course of more than a decade on this radio show. I met him when he was basically a teen at the University of Michigan. Someone said, I know the Justin Timberlake of the University of Michigan. At the time, that was actually cool. Now, kind of cringe, but back then, cool. So I'm proud to say he is sitting in front of me. I've been a fan of everything he's done. When he was on Jimmy Fallon, I was like, I know him. When he has performed with all these amazing musicians, Alan Stone to all over the world, I've been there enjoying it, knowing that that falsetto is going to get him paid one day. So he's in studio, has a brand new album called Harbor Springs. We're going to talk about all of that in this kind of new direction that he's doing. I have some serious questions, and I heard an artist just a touch of that I can't wait to talk to him about. But this weekend was pretty epic, and you know we have to cover it because there's two incredible artists that we play a lot on the show that put out brand new albums on Friday, Billy Strings and Rabbitology. Rabbitology will be in studio here next Sunday, so we're not going to get too deep on that, but Billy Strings had his massive festival, Iona Freak Fair, over the weekend in Iona, Michigan. The cool thing about it, he did it in his hometown. 27,500 tickets sold for each day of the festival. So what does that mean? It means everyone in Iona banked. You own a gas station, you are counting cheddar. Grocery stores, everyone. He brought in incredible wealth to his hometown. Iona's city council jumped on it. They allowed people to charge camping in their front yard so they wouldn't have to face long lines. Everything about it in the community there, so cool. No major problems. Everyone had fun. I mean, that's really what it's all about. So congratulations to Billy Strings. He put out another album that's probably going to get nominated for a ton of Grammys. So Much for Goodbyes on Friday. 16 songs. I mean, you're winning Grammys. You're putting out albums. You put out an album with 16 songs. That takes guts. You know, some people pick like 12, but no. Billy Strings going for the gold. So we're going to start off the hour with Billy Strings into Rabbitology. This is Burn the Other End, a Tree Town Sound debut.

That is the brand new one from Rabbitology, The Glowing. And that is a Tree Town Sound debut. Her brand new EP, Thalos, or yeah, I think that's how you pronounce it, Thalos. It's got P's and H's. We'll go with that. She's in studio next Sunday. So we are going to go dive deep into Rabbitology next Sunday evening. I'll probably play that song again. Maybe so, maybe no. Regardless, I'm not too sure. Before that was Billy String starting off the hour with his brand new single, Burn the Other End, off his new album, So Much for Goodbyes. We're going to dive deeper into those albums in the next couple weeks because I have live studio guest Jacob Sigmund is here in front of me. And I want to, he's going to perform a couple songs live, but typically when I bring artists on, I play their music in the second segment, interview them, but I love his brand new album, Harbor Springs. So I'm going to play two songs off Harbor Springs here, and we're going to have Jacob perform next segment because I want to fit as much of this brand new music as I can in studio. He was in studio last time for his album Topanga, and we all love Topanga. So we're going to touch base on that. We don't know if the place burned in the fires. That's okay. Regardless, we're going to dive deep into Harbor Springs. But before we do, here's a song about TikTok, or maybe not. Regardless, it's X over zero. Is it tic-tac-toe? I'm not sure. We're going to have to talk to Jacob about it. But here's the first one kicking off Harbor Springs, X over zero. Jacob Sigmund on Tree Town Sound.

0: How about that for back-to-back bangers off the brand-new album Harbor Springs by the one and only Jacob Sigmund? He's sitting in front of me. When I went into X Over Zero, which was before that, I was like, is this about TikTok, you know, tic-tac-toe or X and zeros? Jacob just, like, dropped some philosophical trigonometry on me. What is the song about, just so I don't sound like a fool saying TikTok?
1: So it's about a kind of undefined relationship. And X over zero, for anybody that remembers high school pre-calculus, if you have
0: which
1: an equation.
0: Which is no one.
1: Yeah. I guess just me. If you have X over zero in your equation, then technically the function is undefined. So
0: kind of like your genre?
1: Kind of like my genre. Yeah. Very undefined.
0: What kind of music does Jacob Sigmund make? Like you're genreless.
1: I suppose so. You know, I had this thought the other day. I was watching Theo Katzman at Sonic Lunch.
0: Yep.
1: And I was listening to his music, and I'm like, you know, he plays some songs that are pretty folky.
0: Yeah.
1: And some songs that I would call very, like, more in the realm of soul.
0: Yep.
1: And I realized how much those two genres have in common. You know what I mean? It's really just the way that it's packaged, but to me, those genres feel the same. And I feel like just the concept of soul music is really expansive. There's so many different things that...
0: From like gospel to,
1: I agree.
0: That old stuff's not too funky, but it has so much soul. Yeah, absolutely. Because you have a ton of soul.
1: Thank you.
0: Yeah, ton of R&B roots. I mean, I can hear it through and through. And I can hear the pop success that you have too. So have you ever thought about putting out a folk album?
1: I've thought about it. I think that I have a lot of songs in the can right now that are like more classic Motown soul.
0: Mm-hmm.
1: So I'm thinking about maybe doing something with that.
0: Yeah, stick with that. Stick with that. Don't do the folk thing. I mean, years from now, if you decide to pull out your acoustic guitar and do folk versions of your hit songs, sure. Enjoy that. Everyone needs an acoustic version of something.
1: Right.
0: But I'm talking to Jacob Sigmund live in studio. One of my favorite Michigan performers, artists. Yeah, he's from the Toledo area, but as you know, on my website, which doesn't exist anymore because it got hacked, Toledo I consider part of Michigan because everyone in Toledo, the Detroit scene, is so intertwined. I love Topanga. I love Cold Coated Heart. You named that perfect just to torture me on the radio.
1: Color Coded Heart,
0: episodes 1, 2, and 3. Just a prolific songwriter. Over 70 songs you've released, which I think is incredible. So
1: Thanks. We're
0: going to take a quick break. I had to bring you on this segment. Jacob's going to be performing live. We're going to hear a couple of songs. My favorite song on the brand new album, Harbor Springs, is Michigan right now.
1: Cool.
0: Now, is it named after the state or after the football team?
1: That's a good question. It's named after the state, but if you listen at the end, you can hear a little homage to the Michigan fight song.
0: I can hear it.
1: Yeah.
0: I can hear it. All right. So when we come back from this break, we're going to be here in Michigan and talking to Jacob Sigmund about his new album, and he'll be performing live. More of that after this on Treetown Sound.
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0: Sigmund album Harbor Springs. That is Michigan, pronounced Michigan. Well, I guess unless you're a big bow fan, then you can say Michigan. But Jacob went to the University of Michigan, so it all makes sense. And even closing with that sample from the Detroit Tigers. Jacob, I know I let you talk last segment. Usually did. I didn't want to do that, but you had to clarify those songs. So I need to give you your proper introduction. As one of my favorite Michigan musicians and who's been a part of this show, and I'm very thankful that I met you when you were at the University of Michigan and saw your band. But the albums Harbor Springs, Topanga, Color Coded Heart, episodes 1, 2, and 3, just hit after hit from Let Go. You wrote for Nickelodeon, Toyota, Hershey, SpaghettiOs used your music in a commercial. June 27, 2022, I turn on the TV and you're on Jimmy Fallon winning the Battle of the Instant Songwriters. TikTok success. I felt like at one moment you were going this realm of comedy with your music, and I thought that was incredible with these weird videos that you're putting out. And I was like, this is absolutely hilarious, because you've had to have some moment in your life as a musician where you thought, I should be a stand-up comedian. Have you ever had that thought?
1: You know, I think that every musician at some point has that thought.
0: Yeah, but you could. You could. You could.
1: I'm still always working on my type five.
0: You could. You could produce a TV show, do the music, and write all the comedy. I have complete faith in that.
1: Okay, maybe someday.
0: I have complete faith. After the videos I saw that you've made through the years, how hilarious they were, you could absolutely do that.
1: Thank you.
0: You kind of tuned that down, though.
1: I did a little bit, yeah.
0: Because it's exhausting.
1: It was a little exhausting, and, you know, I kind of felt like, I mean, it was really great, and it was a time, I feel like, at least for me, social media, the intersection of social media and music was super new and exciting.
0: Yep.
1: But I feel like at a certain point, I was like, this isn't the thing I'm the most passionate about.
0: True.
1: And I don't want to get too far down this rabbit hole.
0: I felt like you have been all over the place.
1: Yeah, totally.
0: From Hard Car Kids.
1: Yeah.
0: To Charlie Berg, to all your different projects, tour with Matt Caracas. You've kind of just spread yourself out.
1: Mm-hmm.
0: It felt like Topanga really dialed you in.
1: Totally, yeah.
0: Like you had this moment, you're like, I am Jacob Sigmund. Everything has fallen into place. I felt like you kind of captured, not lightning in a bottle because you did it again, but you... Like everything started to be focused. It started to make sense for you as an artist.
1: Yeah, I think that's a good way to put it. Like, it felt like, yeah, things kind of crystallized in a new way. I feel like I also reached an age where like I felt like I understood myself a little better.
0: Yeah.
1: And understood what I wanted within music and what the things about it that I liked. You know,
0: some of the old songs you did cringe to you now?
1: Oh yeah, totally. Yeah. I mean, yeah, definitely. I think that, you know, you've got to understand that you were younger and all
0: yeah.
1: of that. But
0: mm-hmm.
1: yeah, when I hear it, I mean, I'm just like, oof, why that kicked right?
0: Yeah. You can't redo it.
1: No.
0: No, that's part of your journey.
1: Totally. Yeah.
0: Yeah. You can't redo it. And Topanga, you checked every single box of the direction you wanted to go, the way you created that album, the way you rented a house, brought in musicians, went all in. You learned a ton. But you learned so much that you went in a completely different direction with this new album, correct?
1: I don't know. What makes you say that?
0: Well, you didn't bring people in from all over the world and rent a house in California, right?
1: Well, I brought in people over the world and rented a house in Michigan.
0: Oh, you did? In Harbor Springs?
1: In Harbor Springs.
0: Oh, that's how this is working.
1: Yeah. There's another destination record.
0: So your next albums could probably be like Brooklyn?
1: Toledo, Ohio.
0: Toledo, Ohio. Oh, that's really cool.
1: Yeah.
0: All right. So now it's starting to make sense.
1: Yeah.
0: It's all location-based album names.
1: Yeah. At least these two. I don't know if the next one will be, but...
0: What was the difference between Harbor Springs and Topanga?
1: The difference... I think musically, it was a little bit different because Topanga, I came in with more songs. This one, I felt like we wrote almost all of them there.
0: No way.
1: And it was a slightly different crew. We had some of the same people from last time, but there was this new artist, Cahill Murphy from Scotland, that came in. Well, he's Irish, but he lives in Edinburgh. And then a couple other friends, my friend Jacob Khalil, my friend Phil from LA, just a different smattering of people.
0: So this is amazing right here, because when you were talking about making Topanga, I was like, that is so much pressure.
1: Yeah.
0: And you took that experience and decided to make it more pressure. I love it.
1: Yeah, more pressure, less preparation, I guess, right?
0: But that's what it, yeah, you went straight Beatles style.
1: Yeah.
0: Bring everyone in, stick everyone in the house, let's make music. I mean, that's truly what every musician wants.
1: Yeah.
0: That is totally the vision.
1: Yeah.
0: Get the musicians you love together and make music, but it's never possible.
1: Right.
0: Everyone goes down in flames, and not everyone, but it's really expensive.
1: Yeah.
0: Bring people in. Wow. So what are you going to do for your next album?
1: I don't know.
0: Bring people there that don't even know they're on it?
1: I don't know. You know, I think that I want this kind of destination record type thing to always be a part of what I do. But at the same time, I have, at this point, after doing that a few times, I have a ton of songs that I've written by myself. So yeah. I don't know. I might try something a little bit different. I don't want to just pigeonhole myself to one particular thing, but I know that it'll happen again. I feel like the best thing about doing those records truly is like the bonds that you create with these other musicians, having done something that's so unique like that. Like, we're always going to want to go and do it again.
0: Yeah.
1: And so we're
0: capturing
1: still
0: a moment in time that lives forever.
1: Yeah.
0: And through the album, like, what songs, like, did Michigan, did that, the song we just heard, did you have thoughts of that before you went there, or did that all just...
1: No, yeah, I remember. We were like, because usually how these things go is, like, the first couple days are a little slower in terms of, like, figuring, getting comfortable with each other, getting all on the same wavelength. And I remember, like, we were working on something, and I just had, like, one of my friends, Pat, showed me a song. He's like, oh, we should do something like this. And I was like, oh, that's a cool idea. And it kind of sparked something. And so I just went and sat on the deck because we were right next to Lake Michigan. And so, and then I just wrote it there and I brought it back in. I'm like, hey, let's try this. And so then I did it.
0: That is so cool.
1: Yeah.
0: Oh, to have extreme talent. I'm talking to Jacob Sigmund in studio right now on Treetown Sound. We're talking about his brand new EP, Harbor Springs, that was released. When was it officially released?
1: A week ago.
0: Last Friday.
1: Mm-hmm.
0: Yeah, this is fresh off the press.
1: Let's do
0: a song live. I want you to set it up because all of these songs fit together.
1: Mm.
0: This is a love story.
1: Yeah.
0: This is a journey. This is Jacob moving to Los Angeles, finding his roots, and then bringing that back home, right?
1: Totally, yeah.
0: That's really cool. So what song are we doing live?
1: This is a song called Sit and Do Nothing With You. I wrote this about the girl that I moved to L.A. for. And I wrote it pretty soon after I had moved there. And I just found this new sense of just, I don't know, when you meet someone and you could just spend all day doing nothing. And it's about that.
0: Oh, that's beautiful. Jacob Sigmund live in studio on Treetown Sound.

dollars to spend. 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I know that there's nothing I'd rather do than sit and do nothing.

0: to cash in my chips and pay none of my dues. 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Just keep on loving. Sit and do nothing with you.
1: Sit and Do Nothing With You, performed live by Jacob Sigmund in studio on Treetown Sound off his brand new album, Harbor Springs. I'm talking to Jacob in studio now. I mean, no one even clapped for you. This is radio. All right, look, can we clap now? All right, we'll clap a little bit. We got people in the studio. We're not afraid. I love that song.
2: Thank you.
1: It means just, I mean, you're more than just your haircut.
2: Oh, wow. Thank you. You know, I did this myself.
1: You did?
2: Yeah.
1: Wow. Your hair is amazing.
2: Thank you. Thank you.
1: Yeah. Wow. One day I wish to have hair like that.
2: You got a pretty nice head of hair yourself, man.
1: Dude, for my age, I agree. I'll take it.
2: Salt and pepper.
1: Salt and pepper. That's right. Not just a rap band from the 80s.
2: No.
1: Push it. Push it real good. All right. So I'm talking to Jacob Sigmund live in studio. You have a show coming up in October.
2: Yes.
1: And I saw some videos of your show from Detroit last week, and I know you're doing one in New York and all over the place because you're Jacob Sigmund. I saw everyone in the audience wearing headphones.
2: Yes.
1: I saw you wearing headphones.
2: Yes.
1: And then I realized everyone's wearing headphones.
2: Yeah.
1: And I saw that you said you wanted people to experience the way it was recorded.
2: Totally, yeah.
1: So tell me about it. I've seen the silent discos, and I think all that stuff is cool, but this is different, way different than that.
2: Yeah. So I got the idea when I was living in LA and we went to like a silent disco dance party.
1: Mm-hmm.
2: And I was like, how is this working? Like, shouldn't there be latency? Like, shouldn't there be a pause between when the DJ is dropping things? And it turns out that it's done through radio frequencies. So there is no delay. And I was like, oh, really? That's really interesting. And this was at a time kind of post-COVID where it was pretty hard to find available space at a venue.
1: Yeah.
2: And I was like, oh, what if you could take this technology and do these shows that have really good sound, but anywhere you wanted? So we've done them anywhere from rooftops to local businesses to metro parks. And they create this really interesting experience where everyone is very much locked in on the music. And the sound quality is really good. It sounds like as good as if you were listening to a song on headphones. So it's been really fun. It's been really just a different experience. So I got all these headphones, this silent disco equipment, and, we've been putting on these silent disco live band shows in these different cities. So we're doing one here in Ann Arbor on October 23rd.
1: No, that's really cool. And the location is TBD.
2: Location is TBD.
1: People go to your site and then it's released to them. I mean, that's kind of cool. I like it. I saw the photos of your last show in Detroit. It looked like some secret location.
2: Yeah, it was pretty magical.
1: I like how you're looking for these artsy spots that are completely different to celebrate music. So I guess basically what I'm saying is if you're a millionaire listening right now and you have the sickest house ever, Jacob and I will throw a giant party in it.
2: Absolutely.
1: And the good news is the neighbors aren't going to call the police from sound because right. They'll be dead quiet for everyone who doesn't have the headphones on. So tell me this.
2: Mm-hmm.
1: You have your show in Ann Arbor. Everyone's there with the headphones on.
2: Yeah.
1: I'm in New York that weekend, but I want to experience the live show too. Is there a way for me to pay to put my headphones on from wherever I'm at?
2: Oof. We'd probably need a pretty strong radio signal. So I don't know.
1: Could you take the radio signal and internet it?
2: You probably could.
1: You could, right?
2: That's a good idea.
1: Because then Grandma in Toledo could rock your show. No, I would be really into that.
2: Yeah.
1: Because if I had good headphones and you're sending that signal and I could pay and hear it, I think that's a way to open it up for everyone.
2: That's a good idea. Yeah.
1: Hey, we'll see.
2: Cool.
1: Could be a terrible idea. I have no idea. I'm not sure how the radio signals work. Is it possible that it could be interfered with?
2: I don't know. I don't know much about radio either.
1: No. I've set up PAs before, and before the band played, it picked up a radio signal, and all of a sudden, with nothing hooked up to it, it was playing a song.
2: Yeah, that definitely happens.
1: So
2: we will see.
1: I don't know. Anyone coming to Jacob Sigmund's shows, do not bring giant magnets.
2: Oh, yeah, true.
3: Very, very true. Magnets.
1: All right, so that's cool. So you have one in Ann Arbor, one in Detroit, one in Toledo, one in New York City. All these are celebrations of the new album. I saw a picture that you actually have vinyls.
2: I do.
1: Which is so cool.
2: Yeah.
1: How can someone like me purchase one of those?
2: You can go to jacobsigmund.com. It's all there, tour dates, merch, anything.
1: Really, really cool. And you have them here in Ann Arbor?
2: I do, yeah.
1: Very cool. Love it. Thank you for showing me one.
2: Yeah.
1: I'm joking. I want that. I'm going to buy it.
2: I got it.
1: It's your first vinyl. I need to have first pressing.
2: Absolutely.
1: How many did you press?
2: 20.
1: That's it?
2: That's it.
1: Oh, my God. If someone buys this, buy all 20 and then mark it up on eBay. And I'll buy it from you. Man, that's really cool. I'm talking to Jacob Sigmund live in studio. What other song were you going to perform live?
2: This is a song called When the Sun Comes Out. We got time
1: for that. That's pretty... Yo, we definitely have time. Is that late in it?
2: In the album? Yeah, it's later in the album.
1: I don't remember it off the top of my head. So we're gonna, we have plenty of time. We'll destroy under Mark Copeland's radio show next. We'll cancel everything here on Tree Town Sound. It's not very often I can get Jacob Sigmund and Sue, but now that you're back in Ann Arbor, I could bring you in all the time.
2: Yeah.
1: Very, very cool. Jacob Sigmund live in studio. So set up this song for us, the listeners, and everything about it.
2: Yeah. So this song kind of came about. I wrote it with my friend Jacob Khalil from New York, who was at this house with us. It's kind of feels like a bit like a hymn to me. And when I moved back, it was like a kind of a tough, tumultuous time in my life, having moved back from LA, kind of like a little bit at a loose end. And this song to me speaks to like the promise of tomorrow, that there's always going to be a new day.
1: Very, very cool. Is it fair to say that most people, when they leave LA and move home, feel defeated? Is that what, kind of what you're going towards?
2: Maybe. I think that in some ways, anybody that moves to a big city and then moves back might not feel defeated, but might fear that they will be perceived that way. You know what I mean?
1: Yeah, really good. Yeah, that's absolutely nailing it on the head.
2: Yeah.
1: Because the smartest people in the world leave LA as fast as possible.
2: I have nothing but love for LA.
1: No, me too.
2: But I think that there, it's kind of a trope, you know, going to the big city and either you make it or you don't make it. And I just don't think that life is quite that black and white.
1: Well, you did make it because you made Topanga because you were there.
2: That's true.
1: It put you on this journey. Yeah. It was meant to be.
2: Yeah.
1: And it's meant to be your back. And
2: it's
1: not
2: about making it. It's about what you make.
1: Yeah, and when you leave, we'll trash you on this radio show for leaving Ann Arbor. I have Jacob Sigmund live in the studio. What is the name of the song again?
2: When the Sun Comes Out.
1: All right. You can see Jacob in October. Go to jacobsigmund.com for more information.
2: When the sun comes out, I'll be stronger. When the sun comes out, I'll be free.

0: and I lay my crown at its feet.
1: I absolutely remember that from the album. Now, they're still not clapping in studio, Jacob. They're just, we're not, there we go.
2: Very respectful audience.
1: I love the way that fits into the album.
2: Thank you. Yeah, we wrote that as the sun was setting. We had this big window. We could see the sun setting over Lake Michigan, and we wrote and recorded it, and just pretty much instantly. It was really cool.
1: I love you. Throughout the course of your career, you've known the power of a 2-minute song.
2: Yeah.
1: Like, you absolutely know the power of a short song, and most artists will never figure that out.
2: Mm.
1: Like, ever.
2: Yeah, I feel like it's just always been the way that I feel like my songs have gotten shorter.
1: Mm-hmm.
2: You know, my first few were like 4.5 minutes,
1: yeah,
2: and it was 3.5 minutes, and then it was 2.5 minutes.
1: It's just smart. It's just smart. Especially smart with radio and everything else, but, you know, if people want to listen to a song twice, they can play it twice.
2: It's true.
1: You can, or you could get Jacob Sigmund's new vinyl for Harbor Springs, and you can just flip vinyl all day.
2: All day.
1: All day.
2: You can get two, and then you don't have to flip it at all.
1: Very cool. Well, I was really sad not to have you on the Sonic Lunch lineup. Next year is our 20-year anniversary.
2: Whoa.
1: And with your history of supporting this festival and being a part of it, I mean, you've played Sonic Lunch at least 3 or 4 times.
2: Yeah.
1: From Alan Stone, Jessica Hernandez, with the Stellars, opening for Theo Katz.
2: Yeah.
1: Man, we know all of this. Love, love, love Jacob Sigmund. We're going to do one more off your album.
2: Cool.
1: This is The Pocket, featuring a female artist. I don't remember her name, right?
2: This is my friend Jaden Nicole.
1: Jaden Nicole. All right, we're going to hear The Pocket, then go straight to commercial, and then we're going to figure out what we're going to do with the last 3 minutes here on Treetown Sound.

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9: You know, when I talk right out of break here on Freetown Sound, that means I talked too much throughout the show because I love having songs coming out of commercial, but it never really works out that way when you're live in studio because, I mean, I just have so much passion for Jacob Sigmund's music over the years. I know you can laugh all you want about it, but it's true.
10: I appreciate
9: it's
10: that.
9: It's one of the things I really, really, really love about being able to have this platform, being someone who's so passionate about Michigan music, is actually seeing someone, you know, follow their passion. I mean, because you're one of the first, like, you know, I watched you in college throughout your musical career, and it's been, I mean, like 15 years, 14 years. I met you when you were like a teen.
10: Yeah.
9: Which is back when you had long hair.
10: Oh, yeah.
9: Oh, yeah. I remember those days. Jacob Sigmund was quite the character and quite the musician in Ann Arbor and had an amazing following when I saw his college bands. But those days are dead, and the new stuff is incredible. We've featured a few songs off Harbor Springs. Jacob performed two live, but we also played a handful. I would highly suggest getting to Spotify, checking out the brand new album, Harbor Springs. If you don't know Topanga and any of this stuff, I would highly suggest checking out that too. But as you all know, the number one way you can support musicians you care about is buying their merch. They're not making anything from streaming songs. So if you loved this show today, definitely head over to jacobsigmund.com and purchase a vinyl. But make sure you save me one. Jacob, I really appreciate you coming in the studio, brother.
10: Thanks for having me, man.
9: Congratulations on the brand new album and your creative process and the artist that you are today.
10: Thank you.
9: Super cool. Super cool. We're going to remember I told you the power of having a short song. I was like, man, I need a 2-minute song. Guess what I went with?
10: Let's hear it.
9: Your banger, Let Go. Do you hate this song?
10: Is this
9: cringe to you?
10: It's fine.
9: Oh, no. Is it cringe to you now?
10: You know, everything's cringe these days.
9: All right. I'll turn it down in studio.
10: Cool.
9: Hey, when you come on the show, when you've been on the show forever, you sometimes have to hear the old ones. This is Jacob Sigmund with an old school one. Don't judge his new stuff with this. Let's just play the banger and we'll just head on with the day. If you

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1: Welcome to the show. I'm your host for the next 2 hours, Mark Copeland. We'll have new music from Suede, Proto Martyr, couple from the new album by Afghan Whigs. We'll have a bit of a New York indie lean this week because our pick of the week is the new album from Interpol called This Mirror Weighs a Ton. 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

That's new music from Turnover on Under the Radar Radio, band out of Virginia, from the album Down on Earth. That was I'm Up, I'm Up, and The Replacements before that with the song Nevermind. Our pick of the week is the new album from Interpol called This Mirror Weighs a Ton. 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

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And before that, great New York indie music, Luna with Slash Your Tires. 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